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1: Those are stage names. But no, they're just British. That's their actual names, Olivia Dean and Sam Fender. And they wrote this song called Rain Me In.

Some late era Cranberries on World Cafe that is owed to my family. Pearl Jam originally called this album Five Against One, the follow-up to one of the biggest debut albums ever, Ten. They would end up calling it Versus.

0: Weezer putting the wraps on this hour with We Might As Well Be Strangers. That is from their new record, The Gold Album. Appreciate you listening, and thanks to all of our affiliates across the country who make this show possible. We produce this program from WXPN at the University of Pennsylvania in Philadelphia, and we'll do it again real soon. I'm Kaleo. 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
3: In the height of the Reagan era, you couldn't escape artists like Bob Seger and John Mellencamp. 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
6: 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Well, wait a second, not right now, but you could be. I'm on the air with you from 2 to 6 p.m., Monday through Friday, on The Root on WRUR and WITH. And I promise I'm going to play some great music for you. We've got stuff like Wilco, Rolling Stones, Brandi Carlile, and brand new music. 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
0: From NPR, it's World Cafe. I am Kaleo, and I've been waiting for this moment for so long. Could they, will they, might they? Yes, Alabama Shakes have got a new album. It's called I Must Be Dreaming.
7: I feel hope coming. I feel hope coming.
0: That's coming up today, plus new music from Eric Bazillion of the Hooters, part of a project, songs written around the principles of the Declaration of Independence. We'll get into this track, Better Times.
8: But better times, yeah, better times, it better come soon.
0: Plus, we'll go into the archives for a performance from Lucinda Williams.
9: I want to get right with God. Yes, you know you got to get right with God.
0: Join us, won't you? This is World Cafe. And we're here. It just feels so good. And in less than 10 seconds, some music will start playing and the show will officially begin, which it does with Los Lobos and Hearts of Stone.

0: hypotheticals. It's Lake Street Dive here on World Cafe. Also, Goose with Your Direction. Coming up, two live performances from The Vault, including Lucinda Williams and a guy who once featured her on a solo album that also included Metallica. That's a tease. We're back in a moment on World Cafe.
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0: Kevin Morby, 100,000 from his latest album, Little Wide Open. Little ways to go. Stay with us. We're back in a minute with more World Cafe.
1: Hey, I'm Cindy House. We are paying tribute and processing the enormous and tragic loss of Irish songwriter Glenn Hansard this week. We'll hear songs from Once, The Swell Season, The Frames, and music from his solo work. Hope you could join me this week on Folk Alley.
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0: Welcome back. It's World Cafe. As you know, we produce this show at WXPN in Philadelphia, and there is a new project, an original song project supported by a grant from the Pew Center for Arts and Heritage called Philly Anthems. 12 established and emerging Philadelphia musicians writing songs based on the principles of the Declaration of Independence. Haven't you heard? It's the 250th birthday of this country. Songs that speak to ideas of freedom and independence and how they continue to resonate today. And I've got a new track from Eric Bazillion of the Hooters. This song is called Better Times. It's new music on the cafe. I

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Tickets at hootenanny.com.

0: The Beths wrapping up this hour of World Cafe with Straight Line was a lie. But if you want more World Cafe, you can find it. 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I'm Kaleo. 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
2: 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Good evening, Michael Black with you on this Thursday with some Root music until midnight. And then Brett Mabee comes in with the mainstream. Got some Talking Heads coming up in a little bit. We'll also hear from Van Morrison. We'll get to the Yeah Yeah Yeahs, Wilco, and a lot more in the next couple hours. We'll start off with Maggie Rogers. This is from her 2024 album, the title track, Don't Forget Me, here on The Root.

FM 80.5 WRUR Lamont Landers. That's Lot of Love. Patty Griffin before that, No Bad News from her 2007 Children Running Through release. And Maggie Rogers starting off the show, Don't Forget Me. Up next, a few years ago, Van Morrison put out a covers album called Accentuate the Positive. And this is a track from there, a really classic song. A lot of artists have recorded this. This is Sea of Heartbreak on WRUR, The Root.

It's Root Music on WRUR. That's Sierra Farrell from her Trail of Flowers album from a couple years ago and Dollar Bill Bar. Rhiannon Giddens from the collection and tribute to the artist Alice Randall called My Black Country, the songs of Alice Randall and the ballad of Sally Ann. Of course, Rhiannon Giddens going to be part of the Silk Road Ensemble at the Skinny Atlas Festival coming up. Creedence Clearwater Revival, before that, from Cosmos Factory from 1970, Up Around the Bend. And Van Morrison started that set of music off with Sea of Heartbreak. Let's go back to 1982, and this is Toto with Africa on WRUR, The Root.

BDI closing out that set of music with the song The Roller from Different Gear, Still Speeding. Diego Garcia before that from Lauren, All Eyes on You, and Toto from their fourth album, Toto 4 and Africa. Up next, a nice long set of music that's going to close out our first hour of Root Music on this Thursday night. Lee Fields will kick things off from his sentimental full release. This is Forever on the Root.

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Susan Zadesky with Back to the River here on The Root. That's from an album of the same name, and you'll notice that we had a couple river songs in that set. The Dead South before that from Chains and Stakes that came out a couple years ago on Tiny Wooden Box. Ward Hayden and the Outliers from the South Shore release and Blink of the Eye. We also heard Talking Heads with Take Me to the River for more songs about buildings and food from 1978. And Lee Fields with Forever. Here on The Root, WRUR FM and HD Rochester, online at theroot.org. 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We get into our 11 o'clock hour here on The Root with Root Music until midnight. Michael Black with you until then, and then Brett Mabee standing by with the mainstream. Jeff Buckley is going to kick off the music this hour. We're going to go back to his album, You and I, from 1993. This is Everyday People on WRUR, The Root.

I'm with her here on The Root from their album Wild and Clear and Blue that came out last year, and Mother Eagle, Sing Me Alive. Before that, the Milk Carton Kids from I Only See the Moon and Will You Remember Me, the Yeah Yeah Yeahs from Fever to Tell, their 2003 release in Maps, and Jeff Buckley starting off the hour with Everyday People. Up next, four in a row here on The Root. We'll kick things off with Angel Olsen. This is from a release going back to 2016 called My Woman. And Shut Up, Kiss Me on The Root, WRUR.

It's Room Music on WRUR. That's Jamie Wyatt and from Feel Good, World Worth Keeping from a few years ago. Roy Orbison going back to 1962, the title track to Crying. Sarah Bareilles going back to Little Voice and Gravity. And Angel Olsen, Shut Up, Kiss Me. Ricky Lee Jones is up next here on The Root, going back to 1979, her self-titled release. This is Weasel and the White Boys Cool on The Root.

FM 80.5, WRUR, Local Natives with Fountain of Youth from an album of the same name. 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

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Marcus King's up next from a recent release. 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

WRUR, The Root, and Good Old War from their album Come Back as Rain and Calling Me Names. Muriel Bradley before that, Don't Think Twice, It's All Right. That's from I Kept These Old Blues that came out last year. Amazing performer. And Marcus King with Honky Tonk Hell. 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WRUR is a broadcast partnership of the University of Rochester and WXXI Public Media. The Mainstream is up next, and Brett will take you to 3 o'clock in the morning, and that's followed by the World Cafe at 3. Have a great rest of your weekend. Make sure that you check out some live music this weekend if you can, and support the local musicians. I'll be back Monday night at 10 o'clock for the next edition of Root Music here on WRUR. Regina Spektor is going to take us up to the Mainstream tonight from Remember Us to Life. 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

It's already been a busy year for New Orleans rockers Twisted Teens as they've released two full albums in 2026, with a third already announced and possibly a fourth for the fall time as well. That's a pace unheard of in any generation throughout the decades. That's their Hand Me a Cigarette from their Florida Water Blues today on the Mainstream. Yahweh Scano, I'm Brett Mabee, and as always, I'm coming to you from the Allegheny Territory of the Seneca Nation, excited that you'll be joining me on some musical adventures. I have tracks from The Strokes, Antonio Carlos, and Hokafi with Adrian Young, and Ali Shahid Muhammad. Earlier than that is Ella Mantra, and I have two new additions to get into the rotation, one of which comes from Ethan French, a recommendation from Gyno artist Chantel Ducart. More details before too long. Our first new addition is this one from Holy Wave. Their newest single, Dewey's Dirge, was released June 17th. So turn it up and enjoy the fuzz-soaked psychedelic sounds from the I'm Dada release on the Mainstream.

Wheel Up's track Safe in Your Arms, featuring Abacus and Liv East on the mainstream. We also heard Ella Mantra's playing Make Believe, and it was Holy Wave's Dewey's Dirge that we introduced into the rotation. If you're just now joining, I'm Brett Mabee, here with a quick and friendly reminder that there are a lot of ways to take me and these great songs with you wherever you go. One such is by picking up the free Live 365 app that's available for Android and Apple users. So put all this on your smartphone, tablet, Apple TV, Fire Stick, or Roku. In addition to the mainstream with Brett Mabee every Monday through Friday from 9 a.m. to noon and 9 p.m. to midnight Eastern Time, you'll also enjoy some other offerings from colleagues at Native Voice One, some podcasts from across Turtle Island, and of course, incredible indigenous music mixed in with the world's best 24/7. I'll have more details about some of the fun to be had there, but in the meantime, we're winding down the first half with War Paint, and this one from Ruthie Foster. She's known to be a musician who stuck to her guns throughout the years. Back in the day, Atlantic Records tried to turn her into a pop star. She walked away from that. And in addition, her 2025 Grammy win made history for Sun Records. Now, this is hard to believe. That became Sun Records' first Grammy nomination in its 70-year history with her album Mileage. She's been rightfully compared to Aretha Franklin and Bonnie Raitt, and right now it's her latest single, Take Time, from Just Say Yes, on the mainstream. You got

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In the remainder of the hour is The Strokes, one from The Juju Exchange, a song and an artist, rather, Derek Hodge, who came by recommendation of gyno guest Chantel Ducart, as did Ethan French. Now, I want to introduce a new one from him into the rotation before we part ways, so stick around for more details on that. Whitney Tye before too long, but right now, it's Misha and the Spanx from their 2026 Visions album, Enjoy Smiling, the band's latest and June 9th single, a sneak peek of their Visions release today on The Mainstream.

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Veteran indie New York rockers The Strokes from their latest album Reality Awaits with Falling Out of Love here on this here little rotation. We also heard Whitney Tye's Glow from American Wasteland and Misha and the Sphinx Smiling from their Visions release. I look forward to the next chance we have to listen to music. You're always welcome back, as long as you can stand me anyway. 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And I'd be remiss if I didn't point out that I'm always looking for great new music, so send me your tracks for consideration in the rotation by emailing them to brett@mainstreamradio.net, or you can always send them physically as well. The address can be found on the full website, as are the social media links and other ways to stay in touch, including the Purple Box chat feature on the homepage as well. In the remainder of our time, our two artists that came by way of recommendation from Sim Sheehan and Suk Pyok singer-songwriter Chantel Ducart. I had her on Gyno not too long ago, where we discussed her latest release, Chantel and the Dukes of Art, and she pointed out a couple different artists that she wanted to feature in the show, one of which was Ethan French, and he provides our next new addition into the rotation. Released May 27th, enjoy Reckless and Arranged, day 56, and let me know what you think about it. Be good to yourself and each other, and keep on keeping on with the mainstream.

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2: Hi, this is Nick Forster. This week in Newtown, we got a great new show for you featuring Chuck Prophet with his Cumbia Shoes, Alicia Brilla from Canada, and a conversation with a local district attorney about how the law is changing. That's all this week in E-Town.
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4: Hello, this is your host Wayne Anthony, inviting you to come inside the world of gospel Sunday mornings from 8 until 10, right here on The Root.

Bonobo's known for his impressive live arrangements, especially for an electronic artist, as he often tours with strings, horns, multiple percussionists, guest vocalists, modular synth rigs, and immersive visuals. It's also worth pointing out that to this date, he holds the record for the longest-standing electronic artist residency at the Royal Albert Hall in England. It's his Fire on the Water featuring A Rouge Off-Top from Distance and Static on the Mainstream. As we get ready to get into this hour of listening, Nyawa Scano, I'm Brett Mabee, and I hope you can stick around for the entire time. There's something truly special about the legacy of radio broadcasting, and that's why I'm doing my best to help interject some fun into the airwaves that can sometimes seem stale. In fact, one of the best compliments that I could receive is that it reminds listeners of a more interesting time in radio. So again, thank you for tuning into the Mainstream. We have a lot of great tunes ahead, including one from These Sacred Souls, a Montreal rocker's Engin de Poitrin, who's known for their micro-tuning interesting soundscapes. A new one into the rotation from indigenous hip-hop artist The North Stars. Got the First Floor Highway and one of their recent tunes coming up before this half is through. Jason Bernstick in this block, but first up for our newest addition into the rotation is this June 24th release, as it's a collaboration between Poolside, a.k.a. Jeffrey Paradise, and Stevie Appleton. This single took 18 months to complete, with initial writing sessions starting in London and the final production wrapping up in L.A. It's worth the wait. It's Bedroom Eyes, getting us back into this block on the Mainstream.

Truman Sinclair's Black Train on the mainstream. Also from Bernstick's Keanah, it was Every Road that we heard. And it was Poolside and Stevie Appleton's Bedroom Eyes that got us into the set, a track that we formally introduced into the rotation during this hour's edition of the mainstream. I'm your host, Brett Mabee, and there's a good chance you already know that, but don't you ever forget that I'm excited, because you have a lot of options out there, and the fact that you keep tuning it in means that you either have nothing else coming in on the AM/FM frequencies, which I can actually, believe it or not, relate to in my neck of the woods, or you just love the eclectic assortment of music that's found here, which is why I want you to reach out to me. Get those recommendations in. I love seeking out great new music, and you can be a part of the experience as well. So tell me what you're listening to. If there's something new that I'm missing, don't hesitate to reach out and let me know just some of the new songs that are out there. Before our time together is up, Leilani. We'll also be hearing from Lizzie McAlpine in this block, but right now, hailing from Burnt Church, New Brunswick, it's Mi'kmaq singer-songwriter Quinn Bono from the On the Road Sitanskas release. It's a long way down today on the mainstream.

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I'll be back after one from Angen de Poltrin. But right now, we're getting back into this half with Twice as Good, the father-son duo of the late great Rich Stewart and his son Paul, who is happily carrying on the family legacy, continuing to wow audiences with his unique blend of R&B, soul, and blues. From Twice as Good's Double Down, it's Walkin' on the Mainstream.

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1: Part of their EP, The Path of the Heel, continuing on with their Road to Hallucinomania series. We also heard Priya Raghu's Let Me Breathe from the Santhasam album, and it was Dry Cleaning's Joy, a part of their latest album, Secret Love, that kicked off that set. Thank you for spending some of your time with me today. Ot notne danyo, ot guanonyo. I give you the utmost thanks and hope you'll join me again sooner than later. 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And if you have an idea kicking around, I want to hear from you as well. So stay in touch. 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And of course, be good to yourself and each other. Catherine Paul of Black Belt Eagle Scout continues to deepen her relationship with Lakota singer Black Mato Wayuhi. So be on the lookout for an upcoming collaboration between them. Right now, it's Black Belt Eagle Scout's Indians Never Die from the Mother of My Children album on the mainstream.

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5: Genre-bending singer-songwriter Devin Gilfillian was about to hit the stage when he found out his dad had had a heart attack. Thankfully, his father ended up being all right, but the moment stayed with Devin. He'd end up writing this song about that experience called Glad to Be Here.
6: So glad. Glad to be here.
5: Glad to Be Here is one of the standouts from Gilfillian's new album, Time Will Tell. He tracked it in his adopted hometown of Nashville at the iconic RCA Studio A. Devin's become one of our favorite guests over the last decade here on the show. Today, he joins us for a live performance featuring songs from Time Will Tell. It's Devin Gilfillian coming up. I'm Kaleo. This is World Cafe. Keep up with the latest from Cafe by following us on Instagram or subscribing to our YouTube channel. Just search for World Cafe and then let all the live performances and interviews keep you company while you avoid whatever responsibility you were supposed to be doing. Devin Gilfillian, just a few minutes away. Here's Rafael Siddique.

From NPR, it's World Cafe. Hey, I'm Kaleo. It was almost a decade ago when Devin Gilfillian made his first appearance on The Cafe. Back then, he was an aspiring singer-songwriter from Philadelphia who'd made the move down to Nashville. Since then, he's established himself as a can't-miss live performer with three albums under his belt, including a song-for-song cover record of Marvin Gaye's What's Going On. Devin's latest continues his exploration of rock, soul, R&B, and country on Time Will Tell, a record Gilfillian says he's been waiting his whole life to make, and he certainly picked an epic place to do it, RCA Studio A in Nashville. Today, he joins us in a place he's gotten quite familiar with over the years, our humble digs in Philadelphia, to play songs from Time Will Tell. Always nice to have an old friend back in studio, and these performances hit the spot. Here's Devin Gilfillian with IRL on World Cafe.

0: In studio, Devin Gilfillian. Song is Hold On, Hourglass. It is from his latest album, which is out now, called Time Will Tell. Devin out on tour this fall with John Mook and Snack Time, slated as opener. See if he's stopping by your neck of the woods. Huge thanks to Devin and the band. We're back in a minute with more World Cafe.
1: 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I'm referring to legendary singer and songwriter Don Bryant. Also joining us on the program will be producer Scott Bomar, and author Robert Gordon will join us to talk about the history of High Records. That's all next time on Beale Street Caravan.
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0: Welcome back. It's World Cafe. Thanks again to Devin Gilfillian. New album is called Time Will Tell. It's available now. And that session, you can find video of it at worldcafe.org. The band was smoking. Hat tip to our executive producer, Bruce Warren, and our line producer, Will Loftus, for their work on the session. This song was the watershed moment for Brandi Carlile that changed everything. From 2018's By the Way, I Forgive You, here's The Joke.

0: What is it about adding a number to a thing? I was on vacation and there was a sign outside the sauna that said sauna 6000. Adding that number made it way more interesting, which is why I am curious about that song, because it's not called High Hopes. It's called High Hopes 3000. See what I mean? That is new music from Tucker Pillsbury, who, yeah, obviously doesn't use that as his stage name. He goes by Role Model. And that's a song from the new album, Chuck Timely and the Hourglass, which, once again, I got questions about that name. You too? Get in line. Up next, two people with real names you think they were fake when we get back to World Cafe.
1: This week, when you get stuck in the psychedelic era, you'll be hearing the classic Battle of the Bands. Yep, it's the Beatles versus the Rolling Stones. Plus a set of Doors tunes that you seldom hear on the radio, and some early tracks from Spirit and Sly and the Family Stone. Plus a lot of other good stuff as well this week when you get stuck in the psychedelic era with the Hermit.
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Welcome back to World Cafe. So, confession, my name's Kaleo. Not a great radio name. You see it, you got no idea how to pronounce it. You hear it, a 50-50 chance of spelling it wrong on the first letter. So when you get names like Sam Fender and Olivia Dean, you're like, those are stage names. But no, they're just British. That's their actual names, Olivia Dean and Sam Fender. And they wrote this song called Rain Me In.

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some late era Cranberries on World Cafe that is owed to my family. Pearl Jam originally called this album Five Against One, the follow-up to one of the biggest debut albums ever, Ten. They would end up calling it Versus.

0: Weezer putting the wraps on this hour with We Might As Well Be Strangers. That is from their new record, The Gold Album. Appreciate you listening, and thanks to all of our affiliates across the country who make this show possible. We produce this program from WXPN at the University of Pennsylvania in Philadelphia, and we'll do it again real soon. I'm Kaleo. 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
0: From NPR, it's World Cafe. I am Kaleo, and I've been waiting for this moment for so long. Could they, will they, might they? Yes, Alabama Shakes have got a new album. It's called I Must Be Dreaming.
8: I feel hope coming. I feel hope coming.
0: That's coming up today, plus new music from Eric Bazillion of the Hooters, part of a project, songs written around the principles of the Declaration of Independence. We'll get into this track, Better Times.
9: But better times, yeah, better times, it better come soon.
0: Plus, we'll go into the archives for a performance from Lucinda Williams.
10: I want to get right with God. Yes, you know you got to get right with God.
0: Join us, won't you? This is World Cafe. And we're here. It just feels so good. And in less than 10 seconds, some music will start playing and the show will officially begin, which it does with Los Lobos and Hearts of Stone.

Welcome one, welcome all. I'm Stephen Kaleo. It's World Cafe. I've been waiting a long time for this. For years, I've been saying, I bet Alabama Shakes will get back together and put out a new album. And like the Tides or Mercury in Retrograde or even Halley's Comet, it finally happened. Foreshadowing was correct. I must be dreaming. No, seriously, that's the name of the album. The record is due out August 28th, and here is a new single called I Feel Hope Coming, which kind of is like a vague version of Barack Obama's 2008 campaign speech. Check out new music from Alabama Shakes, I Feel Hope Coming.

0: hypotheticals. It's Lake Street Dive here on World Cafe. Also, Goose with Your Direction. Coming up, two live performances from the vault, including Lucinda Williams and a guy who once featured her on a solo album that also included Metallica. That's a tease. We're back in a moment on World Cafe.
1: Make a preacher wanna lay his Bible down. David Gans here. This week on the Grateful Dead Hour, we'll continue with the complete soundboard recording of June 6th, 1992.

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2: Welcome back. It's World Cafe, live from the archives. We're in the vault, pulling out live recordings from bands and artists who have visited over the years, and we're so glad you could hang out. Feel free to inspect the tapestry and our beautiful handcrafted rug. We don't have a rug. It's okay. As promised, Lucinda Williams and a artist to be named later. We'll pay that off in a moment, but first, his Lucinda, recorded for the cafe, Get Right With God.

Ray Davies of the Kinks doing one of their classics, Waterloo Sunset. Also Lucinda Williams. They have a connection on Ray's solo album, A Long Way From Home. He invited basically everyone. Jackson Browne, Metallica, Mumford & Sons, John Bon Jovi, Bruce Springsteen, and yes, Lucinda Williams. So those two have been on the same record together. And one other connection they share, they're one of thousands of guests who have visited World Cafe. There are two of thousands of guests that have visited World Cafe. And you can check those interviews out at worldcafe.org. Now, new music from Annabelle Dinda. It's called Whatever You Want.

0: Kevin Morby, 100,000 from his latest album, Little Wide Open. Little ways to go. Stay with us. We're back in a minute with more World Cafe.
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0: Welcome back. It's World Cafe. As you know, we produce this show at WXPN in Philadelphia, and there is a new project, an original song project supported by a grant from the Pew Center for Arts and Heritage called Philly Anthems. 12 established and emerging Philadelphia musicians writing songs based on the principles of the Declaration of Independence. Haven't you heard? It's the 250th birthday of this country. Songs that speak to ideas of freedom and independence and how they continue to resonate today. And I've got a new track from Eric Bazillion of the Hooters. This song is called Better Times. It's new music on the cafe. I

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2: Supplements make people feel better. 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
3: She says there is plenty of evidence that supplements are fabulous placebos.
2: 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But it doesn't matter. Life is really hard these days. And if all it takes is a supplement pill to make people feel better, I'm not going to argue too much about it.
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3: And I'm Sarah Gonzalez.
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5: This is Bird Note. We often think of birds migrating south in the fall, but many species kick off their big trips surprisingly early in the year. Shorebirds nesting in the Arctic tundra are an extreme example. Birds like this American golden plover have a small window of time to build a nest, find a mate, and lay eggs in the short Arctic growing season. Golden plovers actually leave their juvenile young behind to begin flying south in mid-summer. But don't worry. At that point, the juveniles are already taking care of themselves and can find their own way to South America later in the year. What that means for people living below the Arctic Circle in North America is that shorebirds begin reappearing on beaches, mudflats, and grasslands in July and August. Unlike the rapid flight north in the spring, shorebirds take their time in the fall, following the weather patterns and stopping for a while when they find a good spot for food. So for shorebirds, it's like summer's over as soon as it began. Another way to look at it? Every month of the year has a big event for birds' life cycles, and there's always something new for us to witness. For Bird Note, I'm Ariana Rummel.

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0: It's Morning Edition from NPR News. I'm Leila Fadel.
2: And I'm Amy Martinez. Today, the Trump administration is officially publishing a proposal that would change the nation's Head Start programs. Head Start serves more than 700,000 kids from low-income families each year from birth to age 5. And the administration says it can boost that number significantly with these changes. Advocates, though, are not so sure. NPR's Sequoia Carrillo is following this. So what is in the proposal?
3: So a lot of it is about getting rid of federal standards that programs currently have to follow. Head Start has been around for more than 60 years. It's designed to help kids from low-income families and kids in foster care access high-quality preschool and things like nutritious meals. But it's also established a kind of national benchmark for child care. The standards are written into a 133-page guide that advocates say helps maintain quality across states, while critics, like the Trump administration, see them as a burden. This proposal would leave rules about how many toddlers one teacher can safely handle or whether your Head Start teacher needs to pass a background check up to the discretion of states. It would also encourage more parent input about curriculum.
2: Yeah, the administration thinks that losing these regulations could save more than $2 billion and says that money could go back into the program. But what do Head Start supporters say?
3: You know, they're a bit confused. We've been hearing for months that the government wanted to gut Head Start. So when advocates first saw the changes, many were relieved that it wasn't eliminating the program entirely, like the conservative blueprint Project 2025 calls for. Instead, it's much murkier. The proposal aims to cut down on bureaucracy and reduce, for instance, the amount of money programs can spend on administrative work. The government hopes those

0: a cease and desist letter to a Louisiana social media influencer. She was making posts implying their son was involved in Wells' death.
1: All right, that's Elise Gregg with Mississippi Public Broadcasting and the Gulf States Newsroom. Elise, thanks.
0: You're welcome.
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2: And I'm Layla Fadig.
3: And I'm Michaela Singleton for WXXI News in Rochester, where right now it is 70 degrees. Mostly cloudy. You might see a peak of sun here and there, but that certainly won't last as we move throughout the rest of your Friday. Here is meteorologist Josh Nichols.
4: Rochester has already seen more than 11 inches of rainfall for the entire meteorological summer. We'll find some more scattered showers and thunderstorms here for the day today. Some partial sunshine, too. The high in the mid-80s. Coming up for tonight, look for a mostly cloudy sky and a spot shower, thunder shower, the low in the upper 60s, and more scattered showers and thunderstorms are possible through Saturday, highs in the mid-80s. For WXXI News, I'm meteorologist Josh Nichols.
3: Now, as we continue looking at your next set of headlines ahead of you, there is that new report that recommends some changes to New York's state system about court-ordered mental health treatment programs. The legislature is considering whether or not to renew that law starting next year.
5: It's up to the state to really advance and expand the services so more people have access to them without having a court order.
3: We will have more on the new report about Kendra's law and what the supporters say is different this year coming up in your next news hour at 7:04. Taking a look at our traffic, things look pretty okay so far. Not seeing any major accidents on 390, 490, and 590. But of course, we will continue updating you throughout your Morning Edition broadcast. Thank you for sharing the start of your day with WXXI News. You can always trust us to get you ready on the weekday mornings with everything you need to know before you get your day started.

0: We're just a few seconds away from 7:19. I'm Michaela Singleton, continuing to update you for your local headlines and WXXI news. To start with, of course, we always want to prepare well for our weather ahead. It affects so much of our day. It is still 70 degrees and a bit cloudy, though we do expect those clouds to kind of thunder up. Here is meteorologist Josh Nichols.
1: Rochester has already seen more than 11 inches of rainfall for the entire meteorological summer. We'll find some more scattered showers and thunderstorms here for the day today. Some partial sunshine, too, the high in the mid-80s. Coming up for tonight, look for a mostly cloudy sky and a spot shower, thunder shower, the low in the upper 60s, and more scattered showers and thunderstorms are possible for Saturday, highs in the mid-80s. For WXXI News, I'm meteorologist Josh Nichols.
0: In your headlines ahead of you, Apple TV's Ted Lasso is back, and the show is pivoting to women's soccer. One of the stars says it is about time.
2: We've been passively indoctrinated that women are less than, for sure, and it's a story that's long overdue.
0: More from actor Hannah Waddingham on season 4 of Ted Lasso. That's just about a minute away here on WXXI. We hope you'll stay dialed in here with us, and of course, we will have more headlines for you coming up shortly.

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1: And this is WXXI News with all your top stories to talk about locally. The president of Rochester City Council says there is no easy solution to the kind of gun violence that took two lives last weekend. Police continue searching for the shooters who fired into large crowds that were gathering after the sanctioned events of the Puerto Rican Festival. Miguel Melendez joined WXXI's Connections with Evan Dawson discussing what happened and why it will take many people involved to prevent future violence.
2: We've never had this level of incident occur after the festival. The festival happens on a particular weekend. The parades happen on a particular weekend. It happens to be the same weekend. But when you go to the festival, there's thousands upon thousands of people celebrating at the festival, enjoying the music. It's a great, great opportunity for our community to showcase our pride and to have music that is our music played in Center City of Rochester. But what happens on the street is these are individuals who more than likely did not show up at the festival, at least the starting organizing of it. Or after the on Saturday night, typically, we do see some people who leave the festival to parade a little bit. The gatherings, one of the things that we've tried to do is work with organizers to break them up as early as possible.
3: Do you think the new policy from the city that seeks to prevent gatherings of more than 10 after 11 p.m., do you think that failed? Do you think that was a bad idea?
2: I wouldn't say it was a bad idea. I would say that the concept of trying to tell the public that nothing good really happens after 11 p.m. in terms of some of the gatherings that occur. I mean, I understand that people want to come together and socialize and party. It's the summer. But unfortunately, we've also seen after that hour situations that have turned violent. You know, whether this was the solution to the problem is a question. I think the intention of trying to limit the amount of parties in public spaces was a good intention. Figuring out how you legislate that, I don't know that you can legislate or limit that through a policy. I think it's more community driven. We need to be having conversations in community about why this is not acceptable.
1: 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Of course, more headlines are still coming for you, so we'll join you back again shortly. In the meantime, it is 70 degrees and cloudy. That has maintained steady throughout the morning. Expect the showers a little bit later.
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9: It's fueled in part by influencers hyping everything from echinacea to creatine. And according to TikToker Mari Llewellyn, the new IT supplement, colostrum.
10: It's basically like nature's superfood. It comes from cows.
8: And our love of a supplement silver bullet is not new. We have been here before.
9: Melanie Benish is a lawyer at the nonprofit Environmental Working Group. She says supplements always thrive in times when Americans feel less confident in government and institutions. It happened in the 1970s, and it's happening now.
11: You can use these natural herbal remedies. You don't have to go to your doctor. Your doctor might be in the pocket of the pharmaceutical industry, and this is a way for you to be in charge of your own health.
9: But there's little science to back up the bold claims that supplements and their influencer fans are making.
8: For example, manufacturers do not have to provide scientific proof that their pills or powders or gummies actually do what they claim they do.
9: Yeah, they can make all kinds of claims on their labels without actually proving they are true, as long as they only use certain words to do so.
11: Impermissible, lowering serum cholesterol levels. Permissible, helping to maintain cholesterol levels already within the normal range. Impermissible relieves painful joints. Permissible helps maintain proper joint function.
8: Little news you can use: if the front of your supplement bottle says supports X or promotes Y, that should be a signal to you that it is not actually proven to do anything.
9: Marion Nessel is a professor emeritus of nutrition at New York University. She said it's not only about the claims either. It's also about what's in the bottle. Take turmeric supplements.
4: Your turmeric supplement may or may not have turmeric in it.
8: What? Don't you check the ingredient list and say, does it say turmeric as an ingredient?
4: It doesn't matter. It doesn't have to have in it what it says on it.
8: The FDA doesn't require anyone to test what is in the bottle before a product goes to market. So she says that's why you can't always trust what's even in there.
4: Nobody has the resources to check and see whether those supplements have in them what it says on the label, unless somebody sues the company.
8: And who's going to sue the company?
4: If there's no lawsuit involved, there's nobody minding the store.
9: So why do Americans keep buying all those supplements? We talked to a lot of people, and we found Marion Nessel's theory the most persuasive.
4: Supplements make people feel better. There's absolutely no question about that.
8: She says there is plenty of evidence that supplements are fabulous placebos.
4: In fact, I can tell you a story about a study that proved that. But it doesn't matter. Life is really hard these days. And if all it takes is a supplement pill to make people feel better, I'm not going to argue too much about it.
9: For NPR News, I'm Jane Black.
8: And I'm Sarah Gonzalez.
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1: It is 8:50 and time to take another check of our weather. It is 72 degrees, mostly cloudy, and looking like it's going to get up into the 80s today for our temperatures. Here's meteorologist Josh Nichols to explain more.
2: The unsettled weather story continues across Rochester, Western New York, and the Finger Lakes. We'll find scattered showers and thunderstorms here for the day today, with some partial sunshine as well. It's not a washout. The high temperature in the mid-80s coming up for tonight. Look for lows into the mid-60s with another shower thunderstorm around, and we'll find additional scattered showers and thunderstorms for Saturday. Highs will be in the mid-80s. For WAXXI News, I'm meteorologist Josh Nichols.
1: And so far this Friday, August 7th, it has been a calm start to the day with the commute looking green all the way throughout the show. I haven't seen a single accident to report. I'm so proud of everybody for driving safely, and hope you get a great start off to your weekend as well. Coming up in the BBC NewsHour, a mass shooting at a school in Thailand, Meta fined $500 million over child safety. They'll also have the story of an Iranian prisoner, an Antarctic rescue, rather, like no other. And finally, the AI-designed virus. All of these stories coming up at 9:06. Remember, your final local update with me is at 9:04. We will have another look at mental health in New York State, as well as the Board of Elections needs your help to get the primary started.
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3: From Marketplace in New York, I'm Kimberly Adams. The jobs report for July is out from the Bureau of Labor Statistics. We lost 23,000 jobs compared to June. The unemployment rate is now 4.1%. Joining us now live to add context to the report is Julia Coronado, founder and president of Macro Policy Perspectives. Good morning, Julia.
5: Good morning.
3: Analysts were expecting something like 80,000 plus jobs to be created last month, but instead we got losses. Why is that?
5: Well, we had one sector in particular that was the culprit here. Local governments shed 57,000 workers, but this is a time of year when we see a lot of contract rollover associated with the school year. So that might bounce back in August, and we should sort of take that with a grain of salt.
3: The unemployment rate was down just a touch to 4.1%, but how did the rate fall at the same time we were losing jobs?
5: Yes, that's an excellent question. And the answer is that people continue to leave the labor force. We have an accelerated retirement trend amongst baby boomers, and that means there's no labor supply. Nobody's looking for a job. We're actually net shrinking the labor force, so you can see both job losses and a lower unemployment rate.
3: Julia Coronado, founder and president of Macro Policy Perspectives. Thank you so much, Julia.
5: My pleasure.
3: Let's look at the numbers.
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5: Continue to leave the labor force. We have an accelerated retirement trend amongst baby boomers. And-

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1: I'm Evan Dawson. Friday on The Next Connections, thousands of people have lost their SNAP benefits, food stamps, because of changes in federal policy. We'll talk to Mitch Gruber, who is not only with FoodLink, but he's a member of Rochester City Council. We'll talk to him about the state of federal programs, the claims of waste, fraud, and abuse. We'll talk about summer meals and answer your questions as well. That's Friday.
2: 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I'll have your final local update at 9:04. 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

0: Good morning and happy Friday to you. Welcome to Open Tunings here on WRUR and WITH The Root. I'm Jan Niffler, sitting in for Scott Regan today. So looking forward to hanging out with you for the next couple of hours. I've got all kinds of craziness cooked up for you. We'll hear some old things, some new things, as always, and special musical guests coming in about 11 o'clock, so I'll tell you more about that as the day progresses. Coming up this morning, new music, of course, from Benny Blue and the Old Crow Medicine Show. We'll weave in some new Raylan Baxter, and we'll get it going with Elvis Costello on The Root.
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0: This is Open Tunings on WRUR and WITH. That's new music from Margot Price. The album's called Hard-Headed Woman. On that track, she gets a little assist from Jesse Wells. We heard, of course, Good for Friday Morning, Don't Wake Me Up. Right before that, going back to about 1969, The Flying Machine singing Smile, a Little Smile for Me. And let's see, right back at the top of the hour, I thought we'd dig into a little Elvis Costello just for fun. I just don't know what to do with myself, Elvis sang. I'm Jan Niffler, looking forward to spending Friday morning with you today. Just around the corner, we'll have brand new music from Hermanos Gutierrez and Old Crow Medicine Show. Hope you'll stick around.
1: 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Then vernacular artist-singer Lonnie Holly improvising modern roots. 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

0: the Friday morning sing-along there, right? That's new music from Old Crow Medicine Show. Their new album is called Union Made, and they were singing the Buffalo Springfield song For What It's Worth here on The Root. Right before Old Crow Medicine Show, also new music from Benny Blue. His When I Am a Fossil album is killing it on the charts. Benny, you're killing it. It's getting a whole lot of national attention, and you can always see Benny Blue and his band around town. We heard All I Want to Be. Right before that, it was the Jayhawks with I'd Run Away, and new music at the beginning of that set from Hermanos Gutierrez, Los Ojos del Condor, if you pardon my Duolingo enhanced Spanish. I quit Duolingo for a minute because it's just the gamification of it, right? It's fun, but man, I can't learn a language that way. And then I went back on and like, ooh, you can have it for a week for free. And I'm like, yeah, cool. And this morning I logged on and I realized the week, don't listen, Tom, the week had lapsed. And so I'm back into Duolingo for a year. Yay. So maybe my Spanish will get better. My name is Jan Niffler. Thank you so much for coming along for the ride this morning. Ordinarily, I'm on Monday evenings on Ain't That the Way from 6 to 8 p.m. Eastern. And I have the great privilege of sitting in for Scott Regan this morning on Open Tuning. So thanks for letting me into your ears today.
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0: Hope you like this next set. We'll hear from The Grateful Dead, Julia Nunes, and brand new music from Rayland Baxter. 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

0: Are you celebrating the days between this week? The days between is sort of a Grateful Dead holiday streak, holiday remembrance between. It's for the days between the day that Jerry Garcia was born and the day that he died. So it's between the 1st and the 8th, 9th. I should have looked it up. But your friends at NPR Music have this incredible compendium of all things Grateful Dead. They've really done an amazing job. So check out all their Dead pieces. 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So check out npr.org/music and you'll see all kinds of good stuff about the Grateful Dead and Days Between. And you're listening to an NPR station. This is WRUR in Rochester and WITH in Ithaca. My name is Jan Niffler. You're listening to Open Tunings, and we heard Shakedown Street from the Dead. In the middle in that set, Fairport's own Julia Nunes with her Your Favorite. And we began that set with brand new music from Rayland Baxter, something Hannah and I agree on. We both like Rayland. A tune called The Fool, something you can sure sing along to on the first go-round. Let's see, coming up yet this half hour, we will hear from Monrovia, new music from Bernie Hevren, and old music from Maria Muldaur. So I hope you can stick around.
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0: So much going on this weekend. Oh, my gosh. So many shows. Hannah, on the air on her special weekend show on Saturday afternoons, has a great rundown. She'll probably talk about it this afternoon, too, on her show, Afternoons with Hannah. She has a great rundown of pretty much everything you'd want to see or listen to in our neck of the woods. So I hope you'll check out Hannah Mayer this afternoon from 2 to 6 and tomorrow afternoon on The Root as well. Brand new music next from your friends Kelly's Heroes. By the way, they're part of the fun this weekend. They're playing at Abilene tomorrow night. That's Saturday night. And this is a new track from them called Rocks All the Way. Kelly's Heroes on The Root.

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New music here on The Root. That's your friend Bernie Hevren, Rochester's own, the song called Give Me a Sign. Right before Bernie, the latest from Monrovia. The album's called Bloodline, and we heard Field Song. Maria Muldaur was in there as well, just like an eagle. And we kicked it off with brand spanking new music from Kelly's Heroes. We heard Rocks All the Way. Kelly's Heroes playing at Abilene tomorrow night, and they will be in the studio in about an hour. They'll come in and we'll shoot the breeze and hear some of their latest concoctions. So I hope you can join me with Kelly's Heroes coming up on WRUR and WITH about 11 o'clock. My name's Jan Niffler. Happy Friday to you. In the next hour, we'll hear from my friends the Wood Brothers. Throw in a little Reckless Eric, some Carolyn Wonderland, a little Santana for you Santana friends. We'll hear from Palmyra, Laura Veers, all kinds of great stuff. I hope you're able to stick around. If you like it, tell a friend. And if you really like it, become a member. You can do that at theroot.org. This is brand new music, too, from Rodrigo y Gabriela.

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0: New music from your Buffalo friends, the Goo Goo Dolls, here on WRUR and WITH, The Root. That's a tune called Ocean. Right before that, maybe you've seen Reckless Eric around town. He used to live over in Catskill, but they moved back over to England not long ago. They're in England, right? Yeah. Whole Wide World, he was the guy who did that song first. And the Wood Brothers started off the hour from the One Drop of Truth album. We heard them singing Happiness Jones. Hope you're finding your Happiness Jones this Friday. My name is Jan Niffler. It's my pleasure to be here with you on Open Tunings today. Scott Regan has the day off.
1: With this song, Heaven, Arlo Parks wanted to capture a night at the club that felt transcendent.
2: I just wanted to really freeze that moment. 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
1: You'll go out dancing with Arlo Parks. We talk about her new album, Ambiguous Desire, on the next World Cafe.
0: That's today at noon on The Root.
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0: For those of you who like to plan, it's so hard because there's so much going on. Your friend Carolyn Wonderland is going to be back in town with her friend Shelley King. They'll be in Rochester on Tuesday, August 25th. It's Tuesday, right? Yeah, I can make it because my show's on Monday. They'll be at Abilene, and I'm looking forward to seeing Carolyn. She's a great, great, killing blues guitar player for starters and a really nice person. So I'm looking forward to seeing them. This is something that was off of her first album, Misunderstood, but this is the live version of Walk On The Root.

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0: That's the music of Palmyra here on Open Tunings. Cheap Beer, the name of that song. There's going to be a house concert with them tomorrow night, among all the crazy awesome things going on tomorrow night in the Rochester area. So if you were to do a search for Palmyra Pittsford House Concert, you will find all the details for Palmyra's local gig on Saturday. Right before Palmyra, it was Santana, The Game of Love. And we kicked it off with Carolyn Wonderland. From the Live Texas Trio album, we heard her version of Walk On. It'll be good to see her at Abilene coming up on Tuesday, August 25th. I'm Jan Niffler. A happy Friday to you. Sitting in for Scott Regan today. Coming up yet this hour, we will hear from Eva Cassidy. I'm with her. Cowboy Junkies. And we'll throw in some Kelly's Heroes for good measure. So I hope you can stick around for all that good stuff.
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2: 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Well, wait a second. Not right now, but you could be. I'm on the air with you from 2 to 6 p.m. Monday through Friday on The Root on WRUR and WITH. And I promise I'm going to play some great music for you. 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
0: These are the Dire Straits.

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That's the music of Jesper Lindell here on Open Tunings from his most recent album, Royal, a tune called Wearing That Loved On Look. Right before Jesper, traveling the world a little bit, the music of Gordon Lightfoot, The Way I Feel, performed by the Cowboy Junkies, and new music from Laura Veers. She's got an album coming out next week called Temple Songs. We heard Laura singing Flying Into Darkness, and we kicked off that set with one of my favorite tunes ever. from Dire Straits, the title track to their second album, Communique. And when I was a little kid, I used to steal my brother's, I don't think my brother's listening. I used to steal my brother's Sony tape player. It was like it was like for office work, but I'd steal it and put it on my bike and ride down to the Platte River and sit on a sandbar and crank Dire Straits tapes. So that's my musical upbringing right there in a nutshell. My name is Jan Niffler. Thank you so much for coming along today. So good to have you along. And good news, Kelly's Heroes made it. They'll be here shooting the breeze and playing a few tunes off their upcoming album coming up at 11 o'clock. So I hope you can stick around and enjoy their company with me. Hey, by the way, all kinds of craziness going on this weekend. We've talked about that a little bit. Another thing I want you to know about on Saturday is the Middlesex Music Festival. It's in the town of Middlesex. And Mark Baer will be there, the Good Weather String Band. Aaron Lipp and Yarms are going to be playing. Bobby Henry's going to play with Tyler Westcott, the Mustard Tigers, and Eastern Boys in Western Shirts. That's the Middlesex Music Festival pretty much all day Saturday. That's tomorrow in Middlesex. Tell them the Root sent you. In this next set, the latest from I'm With Her, a little beau mot, as we say, from Kelly's Heroes, and this from Eva Cassidy. I'm WRUR and WITH, The Root.

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0: kindred spirits out of the gate with that one. Right before Kelly's Heroes, it was I'm With Her, the obvious child from their tour in Nashville from the Sing Me Alive album. And Eva Cassidy started off that set with her version of The Letter, originally done by the Box Tops, my friend John Kelly tells me. 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WRUR is a broadcast partnership of the University of Rochester and WXXI Public Broadcasting. We're online at theroot.org. And I'm so tickled to have three quarters of Kelly's Heroes in the studio this morning. With me are John Kelly, John Gary, and Jim Connor. Thank you guys so much for coming in this morning.
1: Oh, thank you, Jan.
2: Thanks for having us.
0: It's my pleasure. Yeah. It's been 4 years since you guys got it going. This performance you have tomorrow at Abilene sort of commemorates 4 years of y'all being together. And that's pretty remarkable. Congratulations.
2: Thank you.
1: Thanks very much. And I want to say real quickly, you know, it's been a great 4 years. And I wanted to say a thank you to Scott and to Hannah and Ryan and you, especially today, for having us on. Because 4 years, it's been a lot of fun. We've done a lot of accomplishments. And WRUR has been with us every step of the way. And I'm not just saying that. That's real.
0: Thanks, John. That's nice to know. You know, that's we try. We all do in this town. You know, we do our best, and there's so much going on, and you guys have become such a key part of it. So is 4 years, you know, like in the restaurant business, like if you can make it 5 years in your restaurant, you're probably good. Is there a same kind of benchmark for bands?
1: That's an interesting question. Keeping a band together is not always easy. So there's always a new milestone or benchmark that you have to live up to. Let's put it that way.
0: John Gary, what do you think?
3: Well, having been in another band for almost 40 years,
0: right?
3: 4 years seems like great. We're probably good, but you know, it's not that long a run yet.
0: Right. Yeah.
3: I think we got a lot more wind in the sails.
0: With me in the studio, Kelly's Heroes. And it's such a joy to have you guys. So you've got two albums under your belt and a third one, maybe three quarters of the way there, pretty much.
1: You know, we have all the material there. We have it all tracked, basically, but we're going to make a lot of changes and, you know, probably release it in, I would say, something around 5-6 months.
0: Right.
1: And you never know what you're going to write or what you're going to stumble on between now and then.
2: Plus, you know, we have to make it prettier. There's a pretty process. Everything is done, and we have to add the magic and make it sweeter and nicer, and I don't know what I'm talking about.
0: Yes, you do. That's Jim Connor talking. He's the drummer for Kelly's Heroes, and I know what you mean. I think it's, you know, it's like, I don't mean to compare what I do to you guys, but, you know, we think hard about what we put out to people, and we want it to be our best, and I know you guys, you know, it goes through different iterations, and that's part of the fun.
1: Yes, but you know, for what we've done, the three of us in this room, we're the ones that are responsible for the sound. We basically do all of it, but with the three of us, with help from, you know, our other bandmates and friends, Jason Titus and Dan Ho, and we worked with Al Murphy and Matt Bevan Perkins on these albums. But album by album, we get more comfortable doing what we're doing.
0: That's John Kelly. He is the ringleader of Kelly's Heroes. So thank you guys for bringing instruments today. I'm so glad we can get some live music out of you guys. So, John, what do you guys have cooking right now?
1: Well, I wanted to play, we've got a bunch of new songs, including a few songs that we've released as singles this year. So there's one called Civil War that I wrote for Rise Up Rock in February. I figured we'd play that one.
0: Awesome.
1: Ready for that?
0: Kelly's Heroes on WRUR and WITH, The Root.

That's the music of Kelly's Heroes here on The Root. I'm a fool for this town. Man, the first time I heard that song, I was like, no way somebody else feels the same way I do. Because Rochester and I have this crazy 25-year love-hate thing. And so we were

0: a twofer from Kelly's Heroes here on WRUR and WITH, The Root. Thank you, guys. That was Civil War to start things off, and then Daisy. And Daisy, is that a track from your pending new album?
1: It will be, yes.
0: All right.
1: Yes.
0: Do you have a name for that album? Do you want to share that, or are you going to hold on to it?
1: The working title is American Mutation, but subject to debate and and change, you
0: right,
1: know.
0: Right, right. But and this is a pretty fair title for 2027, you know.
1: It's something I've been writing towards for a while, so American Mutation is kind of what I'm thinking.
0: How do you guys as a group, with me in the studio, we have John Kelly playing acoustic guitar, we've got John Gary playing bass, and Jim Connor doing a little work on the snare over there. Dan Ho is also a member of the band, and I'm just curious, how do you guys explore new material? And I'm really thinking about original compositions. What's that like for you guys when you come together and Crazy Kelly's got something new and he throws at you? What's that experience like for you guys?
1: Well, it's all different things. You know, we have different reasons that we get together and we want to write something. You know, the band started off as a writing project with me and John. So we basically said, well, what do we want to write about? And we decided that we would, if given enough time, we would write about everything that we could think of, everything that we wanted to play. So
2: we do have a steady, you know, like we try to do it every week, get together without just John and I to create new songs, bounce ideas off each other, or, you know, bounce mixes off each other because we're constantly mixing the last song while we're maybe working on the next song. So a lot of these songs have a long life cycle because of the workflow and, you know, we have to feel like we've got it right before we want to put it out.
0: So, you guys iterate a great deal, I think. Yeah. You know, I've seen in the time that I've been paying attention to you guys really, things shift for you guys, which I think is a glorious part of the creative process.
1: We do constantly work on new stuff. We've, unlike a lot of bands, I mean, I think we've learned 15 songs this summer.
0: Are you
1: Which,
0: nuts?
1: Why do we do that? But we had good reasons.
3: I think the answer to your question is yes, we are nuts. I'm pretty sure that's, I'm going to confirm that, yeah.
0: Jim, how's this experience with the Kelly's Heroes band? How's this experience been different from other things you've done as a musician?
3: I like to think that it's more what it has in common with what I've done before. And I've never been in a band that is not doing primarily original music. So the big draw, other than I knew these guys a little bit and I liked them very much, was that they were going to concentrate on originals. You know, you get together and somebody has an idea and then there's this idea and then you collaborate and it turns into some other idea. And I get to bang on stuff, which is, it's pretty good.
2: He likes hitting things with sticks.
3: Yeah, I hit things. And, you know, they do all the legwork, and then I'm the one who gets to say, no, that sucks. We're not going to do that, because I'm the arbiter of...
0: Suckage.
3: You know I'm kidding.
0: You're the arbiter of suckage.
3: I just pretty much do whatever they want to do.
0: That's drummer into talking like a drummer. That's Jim Connor.
3: But primarily, it's great fun. It's great joy, right?
0: Yeah.
3: Why else would we be doing it? Yeah, it's wonderful.
0: With me in the studio, John Gary, John Kelly, Jim Connor. Were you going to say something, Mr. Gary?
2: No.
0: You always look like you're going to say something, just so you know.
2: Well,
0: people say that about you.
2: With two ears and one mouth.
0: There you go, man. There you go. Kelly's Heroes playing tomorrow evening over at Abilene. So glad you guys could come in. What you got next?
1: It's a song called, what is it called, John?
0: Love Must Have Wings. I knew that. Love Must Have... I could have said... I'm sorry. I could have been the host. Up next, Love Must Have Wings from Kelly's Heroes. It's from the In the 21st Century album, inspired by...
1: Edwin Arlington Robinson, a book of poems my dad gave me.
0: Wow. Love Must Have Wings on WRUR and WITH, The Root.

0: That's Kelly's Heroes live in the studio this morning on Open Tunings on the Roots. That's a tune, Love Must Have Wings, from the November 2025 release, In the 21st Century. So that was your second, was that your second or your first? That was your second. First album, right?
1: Second album.
0: Second. The first one was Brain Fart.
2: Who's Gonna Save the World?
0: Thank you. Yeah. I knew you guys would know those things. With me in the studio, Jim Connor playing the drum, singular. A little bit of percussion else going on over there. John Gary playing bass, and John Kelly with his acoustic guitar. Where do you guys get inspiration? You were talking earlier about how you just keep thinking and keep writing. And what inspires you guys? You don't have to work for inspiration. It's just you're driving down 590 and you think of stuff. Is that right?
3: Well, there's some of that, but also, you know, you try to as a writer, you try to gear yourself towards things that might inspire writing, which is typically not surfing the internet and watching TV. You know, it's reading things, it's having conversations, it's meeting people, it's going places.
2: Yeah. For me, I mean, I'm kind of a news hound, so I definitely get stuff from the news that lands in songs. So you can definitely hear that in some of the songs. I tend not to write, you know, very personal stuff about my feelings and relationships. Right. That's unusual for me.
0: And I appreciate that. I mean, the news orientation that you bring, of course, I love that because that's me. But I find the things that you create off the news have a lot of meaning for me. You know, it's like, oh, wow, somebody said that. Yeah. You know, and so, John, I really appreciate the effort that you put into writing songs.
2: I'm also dreams. Like a lot of my songs refer to dreams or are based on dreams.
0: Far out. So lucky you.
2: Yeah.
0: That's pretty cool.
2: I have good dreams. I have bad dreams too, but I mean, my dreams are colorful and detailed. And
0: keep that going.
2: Write them down when I can.
0: That's awesome. If you like what you're hearing, these gentlemen will be playing at Abilene tomorrow evening over on Liberty Pole Way. What do you feel like is next, my friends?
3: Well, you know, one of the reasons we call ourselves Kelly's Heroes was to really pay homage to our heroes. And we do some tribute stuff, we do some covers, and we'll do a song by one of my favorite artists, Elvis Costello. Big inspiration in songwriting. So let's do that.
2: All right.

0: I think that's one of the things I like best about you guys is you balance new stuff with stuff that I know. And it's kind of what we try to do here at the radio station. You know, you play new stuff that's like makes me think, and then you play something like that. I'm just like all blissed out like a cat. I'm like a cat laying on its back in the living room, you know? So I really appreciate the covers that you guys do because it brings comfort, you know? That's one piece, I think, of the cover puzzle for me anyway.
1: That's a nice way to put it.
2: And we really like to do cover songs that we truly love.
0: Right.
2: Right.
0: Yeah.
2: We don't do covers to please some arbitrary bar audience. We play the covers that we really like, and I hope that the audience likes them as much as we do. So,
0: you know, I've learned a boss actually said this to me once. Go have fun. Go do you. You have fun and everything else will fall into place. And I'm like, you're crazy. It really works that way. And it does. When when you guys are having fun, everybody's having fun. So thank you for the effort you put into funness because you guys think hard too. You know, I hope you feel like you've got a good balance of thinking and playing.
3: It's got to be easy at the end of the day. Like this one, we played it for the first time yesterday.
0: What are you talking about? What?
3: Yeah. I mean,
1: well, it's already inside us. That's
3: it's already inside.
1: It's beautiful, right. And right. We know it, and we remember it, and we think about it like you, like a cat on the floor. And, this one, yeah. Right.
3: And that's how we audition music. We play it, and if the singer can, if the singer's feeling it and the band's feeling it, it works because it could have been a scrap on the floor yesterday.
0: Right. With me in the studio, Kelly's Heroes, three parts of Kelly's Heroes. John Gary, John Kelly, and Jim Connor. They will be playing tomorrow night at Abilene. The doors open at 6:30. These guys will hit about 7:30 and get there early because there'll be a little bit of crowd over there, I'm pretty sure. You're listening to, did I say this? You're listening to Open Tunings on WRUR in Rochester and WITH in Ithaca. I think we've got time for one more if you guys are in the mood. And if you're not in the mood, say, Jan, we got to go. But I'd love to hear one more from you guys.
3: Try kicking us out.
1: We're always in the mood. So,
0: right? We're all cats laying on our back in the living room. Yeah.
3: We, in fact, we do have another song, which we'd love to play.
2: What are we playing now?
3: We're going to play Ghost Train.
2: Right.
3: And real quick, I want to thank you for playing I'm a Fool for This Town. I became a Rochester singer-songwriter with that song, and this was maybe the second or third song that I wrote in Rochester. It has a very Rochester story.
2: Do you have to drop the D?
3: All good. But this is a very Rochester story, and come see us at Abilene. I'll tell you the story. This one's called Ghost Train.

how many homes and buildings left standing beside your rails? Cities are still out there, but you're long gone.

0: That's Kelly's Heroes here on The Root. Gentlemen, thank you so much for coming in this morning. John Kelly, John Gary, Jim Connor.
1: Thank you.
0: Really appreciate you. And so looking forward to seeing you guys tomorrow night over at Abilene. And big thanks, too, to Danny Deutsch for making everything happen over there.
2: Oh, Danny. Thank you. Thank you so much, Jan.
0: Yeah, we'll do it again.
3: Yeah, it's really nice to be here with you.
0: You know?
3: Really nice. Thank you.
0: It's The Root. That's what we do. You know, you guys are as important as anything. So I appreciate your time this morning. We'll see you.
3: Thank you, Jen.
0: Let's turn now to Dave Alvin on WRUR and WITH, The Root.

0: That's the music of Michigander on Open Tunings on WRUR and WITH. All kinds of fun going on this morning. Thank you so much to Kelly's Heroes for coming in. Ah, good to hear those guys just kind of cutting loose and hanging out. Right before Michigander, we heard from Kevin Morby, his latest, a tune called Javelin. And we started off that set with Redneck Friend from Dave Alvin. Just around the corner, I think we'll hear a little Steve Earle and a little Robert Earl Keen. Hope you can stick around.
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0: A Texas threesome there to tie things up on Open Tunings today. That's Robert Earl Keen, one of my favorite CDs. It's called Best, and that's Gringo Honeymoon. Right before that, Bill Kirchen from his most recent album, Cat Out of the Bag, singing like the black sheep. He ain't no black sheep. Bill Kirchen, have you seen? No, he's not a black sheep. And Steve Earle started off that set from Washington Square Serenade. We heard Way Down in the Hole. My name is Jan Niffler. Thanks so much for hanging out today. Let's do it again, shall we? I'll be back sitting for Scott later this month a couple times, and I hope you'll join me on Monday nights for my regular show, Ain't That the Way, from 6 to 8 Eastern.
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2: What would you say was the most magical night of your life? Maybe you've been lucky, maybe you've had a few, but doesn't it seem like the more magical it is, the more fleeting it feels? One of the most magical nights of Arlo Parks' life inspired this song, Heaven, and she says,
3: and I just wanted to really freeze that moment. I never wanted to forget that night, so I feel like heaven is crystallizing, you know, one of my favorite nights I've ever spent dancing.
2: Coming up, Arlo Parks and I dig into her latest album, Ambiguous Desire, an album about dancing, the club, and the importance of community, and about falling in love.
3: I feel like when you encounter someone where your desire to be with them is like bigger than the fear, then that is when you kind of can put your pride aside in that way.
2: Arlo Parks also performs live today. I'm Raina Duris, and this is World Cafe. Here's a song you will probably never hear in a club. It's The Decemberists with Valerie Plame.

This is World Cafe. I'm Raina Duris. You know when the music is so loud, you can feel the bass in your body? Even if you've never gone out clubbing, you've probably felt that physical link to music. You probably know the joy of dancing with your friends. And like my guest today, Arlo Parks, you know how you can lose yourself in the beat in a way that can seem almost transcendent. Arlo Parks' success was sudden. In 2021, she released her debut album, Collapse in Sunbeams, which won the Mercury Prize, and she emerged from the pandemic lockdowns as a star. In our conversation today, she talks about how she's grown and changed since then, the space she had to take off for herself after all that success and attention, and how she found refuge and inspiration in the club. Arlo Parks' new album, fundamentally shaped by New York's club and DJ culture, is called Ambiguous Desire. And here she is performing the song Heaven from it live for World Cafe.

0: Live for World Cafe, Arlo Parks. I'm Raina Duras. This is World Cafe. Arlo is performing a song called Heaven from her new album called Ambiguous Desire. She joins me today. Arlo Parks, welcome back to World Cafe.
1: Thank you. Thanks so much for having me.
0: In that song, you are taking us under the bridge, watching Kelly spin plates. Please tell us about that night that inspired the song.
1: Yeah, so it was a night I was seeing my friend Kelly Lee Owens, who's an amazing DJ and artist, performing under the K Bridge. And, oh, sorry, no, performing actually at Midnight Lovers under the 6th Street Viaduct Bridge in LA. And she was just playing amazing Radiohead remixes. She was playing some of her own music. There was just this kind of electrifying energy in the air. And after I came back from that night, I just wrote down all the fragments of things that I had seen and felt, the smell of gasoline, my friend's pink Adidas shoes. And I just wanted to really freeze that moment. I never wanted to forget that night. So I feel like heaven is crystallizing, you know, one of my favorite nights I've ever spent dancing.
0: Yeah. Talk a bit more about that idea of freezing an experience like that.
1: I think that's a big part of my record. I was talking to a friend about that yesterday. I think there's definitely a kind of push and pull between being fully present and soaking in a moment and then also wanting it to never end. So I think a lot of this record is kind of oscillating between wanting to almost, you know, freeze a moment like a photograph and kind of hold it with me forever and then being okay with it ending. So there is definitely this push and pull internally for me always.
0: Yeah. I know Kelly is only one of the many names that you mention on this album. There's Alita, there's Crash, there's Ames, there's Connor and Lay and Daniel. Why was it important for you to name specific people in these songs and like shout out the crew?
1: I think it just grounds it in reality. Like, I write about real people. Like, these are feel like almost kind of journal entries or fragments of things that I've actually lived. And I've always loved that in other people's music. Like, when I think about Alameda by Elliot Smith, just being placed on that street name, or, you know, a lot of the Big Thief songs, I feel like Adrian Lenker also names them after people. And there's just something really human about it. And it's something I've always done kind of unconsciously. Like, since I started writing songs, since I was a teenager, I've always kind of gravitated to that.
0: If you're just joining us on World Cafe, I'm talking to Arlo Parks. We're going to come back in a minute. We'll talk more about clubbing and dancing, but I would love if you could tell us a bit about your time in New York City in 2024 and just how the city inspired you and what it was about that time that felt so magical for you.
1: It's such a vibrant place. I feel like there's this, I'm actually in New York right now, looking out the window, and there's this aliveness and, you know, such a rich history as well in terms of club culture, Paradise Garage, the Loft, Studio 54, moving into, you know, modern times. I feel like there are so many institutions, and I spent a lot of time kind of just exploring and getting to know DJs, getting to know these different pockets of dance music. And I felt really, I tapped into a kind of more spontaneous, playful, fun side of myself, I feel. And I think you can hear that in the music. And I got into DJing myself as well. So it definitely was a very transformative place that allowed me to kind of feel free enough to explore these new sounds that you hear on the record.
0: There's so much you said in there that I'm going to touch on in a little bit, but let's get to another live performance. Give us the story behind the song Two Sided.
1: So Two Sided, I actually did write in New York at Figure Eight Studios in Prospect Heights. And to me, it's just about that really kind of human experience of feeling something for someone and trying to build up the courage to be the first one to admit it. And there's that kind of unspoken electricity between you. But it's, you know, going out on a limb and be like, I think I know that you feel this way too, but just like, tell me that this goes both ways, because there's an ambiguity there. And that feels like a really human experience.
0: It's such a scary experience sometes. It's exciting and thrilling.
1: It's so human. But, yeah. It's exciting. Yeah. I mean, yeah, said, it's everything.
0: You said usually you're not the first one to make a move.
1: No.
0: So how did you get the courage up to do it?
1: I feel like when you encounter someone where your desire to be with them is like bigger than the fear, then that is when you kind of can put your pride aside in that way. But it doesn't make it any less nerve-wracking, to be honest. It's still super scary.
0: But it went well, right?
1: It did.
0: Good.
1: It did.
0: It went well. I'm happy to hear it. Performed live for World Cafe, it's Two Sided from Arlo Parks.

0: Two-Sided, performed live by Arlo Parks for World Cafe. It's a song from her new album, Ambiguous Desire. I'm Raina Duras, joined by Arlo today. You've been on the show for each of your albums so far. I think the first one you were on in 2021, your big debut coming out of the pandemic. In 2023, you came back, talked about how wild things got, about preserving your mental health. Between 2023 and now, you took a real break. Earlier, you mentioned getting to be more spontaneous, having some fun after this extremely busy and overwhelming time. What did that break look like for you?
1: I mean, it looked like, you know, a lot of time spent dancing, but also a lot of time spent in nature, a lot of time spent reading and kind of regrouping. And I think I just wanted to kind of explore and find, you know, find myself again in a way. I hadn't really had a time where I could just really sit and almost decide what to do with my days and explore and feel, you know, that there was a looseness to the way that I lived because I was on the road and everything was so kind of rigid for so long. So it was a lot of that. And then honestly, just being in the studio is a practice almost.
0: Yeah. Like,
1: I would go into the studio every day and try and make something, or sometimes just listen to records or go crate digging and like lift samples. But that was kind of how I spent those years, just trying and trying and trying.
0: When did the dancing, going out clubbing, become a part of it? Because you hadn't really done much of that before.
1: Not that much. I mean, I'd been to clubs before, but not in this more kind of regular, active way. I think it started bleeding into the songs when I was making decisions around drums, because mm-hmm. when I'm writing, it will usually be, you know, synths or chords, and there'll be some drums going, and usually, you know, for Collapse and Sunbeams, it was more these kind of breaks, and there was a minimalism, and it felt kind of bedroomy. And then I started getting attracted to things that felt more like Forte or Caribou or, you know, the King of Limbs remix album. When I was even starting to write songs, my taste was kind of going in that direction. And that's when I think I realized that the music was tending in that way. And then we made that song Heaven, and it was like, okay, this feels like an arrival. I feel like I understand what it's meant to be now.
0: Yeah. And, you know, I've had conversations with a few people who are involved in sort of dance or electronic music about the idea of the club as a sacred space and a place where it can be a very spiritual kind of space to be in.
1: Yeah.
0: And I would love to hear your take on that.
1: Definitely. I mean, you know what? I think often club spaces have been a place of refuge and have been, you know, a place that's really, I guess, sometimes been people's only sense of home and safety, especially in the queer community. You know, thinking about spaces like Paradise Garage, there was this inherent kind of survival. It felt like survival almost, because it was a place where you knew that you'd be safe from harm and you'd be around like-minded people. And there was this sense of mutual respect, and there was this ethos of kind of love and care. And I do think you can feel that even in a lot of the collectives nowadays that kind of try and keep that energy alive. And yeah, for a lot of people, I think that's where they feel most themselves, most in touch with their joy, with their community, just feel like part of something. And I think belonging is a very spiritual and singular experience that a lot of people find in the clubs.
0: It's Arlo Parks talking about her new album, Ambiguous Desire. After the break, she'll talk about something else that inspired this record. Books. That's next on World Cafe.
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0: Welcome back to World Cafe. I'm Raina Duras, hanging out with Arlo Parks today, talking about her latest album, Ambiguous Desire, and all the things she was taking in while making it. So you were going out dancing, you were listening to a bunch of music, but you're also doing a bunch of reading too about club music and scenes in different places and different eras. Could you give us an idea of what you were digging into?
1: Yeah, definitely. I mean, so much, honestly. Everything from club architecture and lighting design, specifically this book called Temporary Pleasures, which I love, that kind of details club architecture from the 60s until now. Everything from Paradise Garage to Manchester Warehouse Project in the UK to, you know, Italo disco clubs and how colourful and beautiful they were. So I got interested in the theme of kind of space and how the orientation of the crowd and the DJ changes the experience of the music. And then I was also reading kind of more memoirs and autofiction around people who were kind of embedded in the club scene and how they experienced that. Specifically, this book called Raving by Mackenzie Walk was really influential for me. And I really just enjoyed learning about the subcultures around the world, because it just fascinated me that wherever there are people and music, they somehow find a way to come together around it, whether it was Detroit techno or Baltimore club. Specifically, I really enjoyed, because I'm just a drum nerd and I love drum textures, and learning about subcultures that are rooted on like a few different drum breaks and have a specific drum identity was really interesting.
0: Could you give us an example?
1: Oh yeah, listening to a lot, Baltimore Club and Juke and Footwork, and you know that kind of like James Brown break that has been recycled so much. That also, you know, was in that song Talk Down by Dijon as well, you know that one?

0: there is this sense of it being rooted on like that specific break being the spine of the music and then people being so creative around it. And I started to notice a lot of those details by actually going to club nights that were rooted in that those genres. And I started noticing these little things as I was feeling the music in my body and actually being present.
1: Yeah. What kind of perspective did that deep dive give you on the music from your home country, the UK, and in the music from the club scene in London?
0: Yeah, I mean, honestly, that will always be my favorite because it really, there's a kind of moodiness to it and a minimalism that I personally am so in love with. When I think about early James Blake and Hyperdub and, you know, Cody Nine and even that kind of post-dubstep, you know, the kind of Joy Orbisons of the world, people in that world, I love the minimalism. I love the darkness. And I also love that you can feel that in a lot of the club nights that you have in London. But then also there is space for the more kind of euphoric queer club nights, and there's still disco and there's still fun and playfulness. But personally, for me, I think I tend towards the melancholic side of things always. So I started revisiting some of those classics, and specifically the King of Limbs remix album, because it was so fascinated to, you know, in 2011, I believe it was, see young talents like Jamie XX and Jax Green was a teenager and all these people being brought together on this record and seeing how they influenced culture after that point was really interesting to me too.
1: Yeah. And I wanted to, you know, I wanted to ask you about the UK side of things because you use a pirate radio sample from the UK in your song Get Go. And that's the next song we're going to hear you perform. And I was wondering if you could tell us about the sample we hear in this song, the beats that we hear in this song. What should we listen for?
0: Yeah, so the sample I found on this vinyl that I got for a couple bucks at this flea market, which was just these pirate radio adverts from the early 2000s in the UK. And I've always loved interpolating little fragments of life, whether it's a voice note, whether it's an advert, whether it's a, you know, just a fragment of speech. There's something that really grounds it. And I feel almost nostalgic for a time that I was like 4 years old in. Yeah. So not really, but you know, there's like an energy there. And I wanted it to feel like something that felt like urgent and quite muscular and this balance between yearning, but then also it's something that you can just dance to. It's something I want to play at a festival surrounded by people in the sun. And have this chorus that feels just so simple and undeniable.
1: Here's Get Go live for World Cafe from Arlo Parks.

0: My guest on World Cafe today is Arlo Parks. I'm Raina Duras. You just heard Get Go performed live. It's a song from Arlo's new album, Ambiguous Desire. A little earlier, we were talking about the architecture of clubs. If you could design your perfect club, Arlo, what would it be like?
1: Wow. That's a big question. I think for me, it would almost be more of a kind of listening bar energy. I would want it to feel slightly closer to almost like a living room or a house. There would be areas, I would want it to be many different rooms with many different DJs. So there would be an area which is more about conversation and, you know, having excellent vinyl DJs. And there would be a kind of minimalist kind of Japanese aesthetic, like mixed with like mid-century, lots of wood and warmth, basically. And then there would also be a space where you could really dance. But what I love when I'm going to the club is when I can actually get to know people, to be honest, and be able to talk.
0: Dancing all night can be such a beautiful life-affirming experience. But I will say, as someone who has done that, that also some of the worst anxiety I've probably ever felt is in the morning after doing that and hearing the birds chirping when the sun is coming up and thinking, oh no, I should be in bed right now. There is something that you've talked about that helps with that. What is morning music?
1: Morning music. Okay, so this is something I discovered. Actually, I think it was an interview on Bandcamp, maybe, that Dad, my producer, sent me, but there was this notion of morning music being the music that kind of eases people from that maybe 5 a.m. time, easing them gently back onto the streets as they return home, kind of 5 to 8 a.m. And it's a mixture of soul and slightly gentler, warmer sounds that kind of, you know, ease you down from whatever thumping techno you've had going on. Because when it's too abrupt, I think that's when it feels a bit...
0: Yeah, like
1: you've been
0: doing
1: left
0: this,
1: with all that energy.
0: It's over now. Like,
1: and then there's nothing, and the lights come on. Like, no. So that was also, you know, a lot of the DJs that were DJing at that time were known to be some of the best because they had to be very kind of almost emotionally attuned to what the crowd needed to come back to themselves. And I think in a way, it's harder to DJ to people who are kind of softening and settling back into like not dancing anymore than keeping on the energy of dancing. So there's something a little bit more technical about that. But I love that notion, and it reminded me of the music that I feel like I'm making on this record, because there's a mixture of, you know, you're getting glimmers of dance, but it feels still rooted in like organic sounds and drums, and there's an introspection there as well. Mm. It's not like fully incense, you know.
0: Yeah. On World Cafe, I'm talking to Arlo Parks. Her new album is Ambiguous Desire. We're going to get to another live performance in just a second to finish things off. But before we do that, it's been about, I guess, 7 years since your debut EP. 7 years, I think. And so much has happened in your life since then. It's during the end of your teen years and the first 5 years of your 20s, which is this very exciting, formative time. What changes do you see in yourself as an artist when you look back at Arlo Parks of 2019?
1: Wow. So much change. Honestly, I see a lot more confidence. I see, you know, feeling like I have a real community as well in music, because at the beginning I wasn't part of a scene or anything. I was kind of just doing it on my own. So I feel really well surrounded. I feel, I hope I'm a better writer. I've just spent more time doing it. I think I'm really in tune with what makes me happy as a person too. I think that I leave a lot of space for joy and for life outside of making music. And yeah, I just feel like I'm in a really good place.
0: The last song we're going to hear you perform before we send people out of the club and back into their lives is the song Jetta. Could you take us into Jetta?
1: Yeah, Jetta to me is about a journey. It's about that journey on the way to the club and those kind of micro intimacies, the bubbling excitement, and the way that it feels to be dancing with your favorite person in the world and not want to leave, basically. Again, bringing it back to what we were talking about at the beginning with the mixture of wanting to freeze the moment and wanting to stay forever and knowing that it's going to end.
0: Live for World Cafe, Arlo Parks, Jeddah.

0: Carlo Parks performing live for World Cafe. That was Jetta. It's from her new album, Ambiguous Desire. It's out now. Arlo, it has been so great talking to you today. Thank you for this record. It's gorgeous. And now I want to go dancing. Thank you so much for that.
1: Oh, I appreciate it. Thanks for having me.
0: I'm Rena Duras, back in a moment with more World Cafe.
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0: So, want to go to the club tonight? Maybe go lose yourself in the dark somewhere? Just make sure you make your morning music playlist in advance if you're going to do that. That was Arlo Parks before the break. You can see her live performance from that session at worldcafe.org. Here's one that might go on my getting ready to go clubbing playlist. It's from Gorillaz, Feel Good Inc.

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0: There they are. That's the Stones in the Stars. And that's it for this hour of World Cafe. Thank you again to Arlo Parks for being on the show today. And thanks to World Cafe producer Miguel Perez for his work on that session. Hey, if you're looking at your phone right now, head over to Instagram, type in at World Cafe. Give us a quick follow there. You can always leave a comment too. We love, love, love to hear from you. And if you're listening on your radio, well, you have our affiliate stations to thank. 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We produce this show at WXPN at the University of Pennsylvania in Philadelphia. My name is Raina Duris. 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
0: Glenn Hansard, the beloved Irish songwriter and one half of the duo The Swell Season, passed away last week at the age of 56. He was a longtime friend of the show. His last visit was just last summer. He and his Swell Season bandmate, Marketa Urglova, came by and we talked about the early whirlwind of success they found themselves in back in 2008 when they won the Oscar for Best Song for this track, Falling Slowly, from the film Once, which they also co-starred in. They also talked a lot about how they'd grown as people, how their relationship had changed, and about their last album, the first Swell Season record they'd made together in 16 years. Here's Glenn talking about one of the new songs where Marketa took the lead.
5: I just heard Mar play this song one time at a gig, and we were kind at the time talking about making a record, and I was like, what's that song? Like, okay, that's definitely going on the record.
0: The Swell Season today. I'm Raina Duris. This is an Encore World Cafe. The day Glenn died, his friend and fellow Irish musician Bono posted a tribute. He said, "Sometimes I would wonder if Glenn Hansard really existed. Seriously, he was such an angelic presence. Not otherworldly, in fact, very present, this presence." Bono talked about Glenn's Christmas Eve busking in Dublin, his love of people and the work he did for unhoused folks. And Bono concluded with, "I'm telling myself this morning that if he never existed, then he can never cease to exist. For me, he will always be everywhere I see a coin spinning into an open guitar case." Here's U2, with or without you.

This is World Cafe. I'm Raina Duris. Glenn Hansard was the kind of artist who immediately felt like a friend. Warm, funny, and always excited to play music. He passed away at the way too young age of 56 last week. So today, remembering Glenn by revisiting his last visit to the show from last July, where you can hear just how much he loved life. Enjoy. Glenn Hansard and Markéta Irglova have been through a lot together. First, they were musical partners, releasing their first album as the duo, The Swell Season, in 2006. Then, they were co-stars in the Irish film Once, about two musicians who fall in love. And during the filming of that movie, they fell in love. Then, they were Oscar winners, sharing the award for Best Original Song for the Once track, Falling Slowly. This all happened in the span of about 2 years. It was intense. Their romantic relationship ended not long after, and The Swell Season released their album Strict Joy in 2009. It may have seemed like that was it, but the bond Glenn and Markéta have as songwriters never went away. Now they're coming back with a new album on June 13th. It's the first in 16 years from The Swell Season, and it's called Forward. Coming up, they'll talk about moving forward as artists. They'll look back on their experiences together, and they'll perform songs both new and old. It all starts with a performance of a song from their 2006 self-titled album. Here's When Your Mind's Made Up, The Swell Season, live for the World Cafe.

0: The Swell Season, performing live for the World Cafe. That was When Your Mind's Made Up from their 2006 self-titled album. They're back with a new album called Forward. I'm Raina Duris, and the Swell Season's Glenn Hansard and Marketa Urglova are my guests today. Glenn, Marketa, welcome back to the World Cafe.
1: Thank you.
2: Thank you so much.
0: We're going to talk about the new album that you're getting ready to release in a few minutes, but that song that we heard is from 2006, before your lives took a pretty remarkable turn. You starred in the movie Once, won an Oscar for your song Falling Slowly that you're going to play for us in a bit. When that was all happening, I would imagine it must have felt a little overwhelming. You have some distance from that time now, about 15 years. When you think back on it now, how does it make you feel?
2: It really makes me proud, you know, thinking back on it. Grateful that we got to experience something so life-changing and wonderful and just purely positive. I love that it's still part of our lives, that we still get to play this music, that it still connects with people. You know, it really feels like a gift, and it always has.
1: Yeah, I agree. I mean, for me, I remember, so 2007, did we win it? We won it in 2007, didn't we?
0: I think the ceremony was 2008.
1: 2008
0: was
1: it?
0: But it was like the 2007 Oscars
1: gotcha.
0: Were given out,
1: gotcha.
0: You know.
1: So I was 38 when we won it then. And we made the film when I was 35. And I remember at the time just having been in a band for a long time and, you know, kind of out there and working and touring and trying to make things happen, that when we made this film, it was kind of like almost, it wasn't like an afterthought, but we made it with our friend and we made it in a couple of weeks or 3 weeks. And it was just a kind of a really easy experience. And for it to kind of gain such momentum, and for it ultimately to be a complete change of life moment, was just so wonderful. And a bit of good news right when I needed to hear it. If I could kind of point to the thing that was the most important for me was that we suddenly had an audience.
0: Yeah.
1: And what a joy to be able to come and play in front of people. And that's been the thing that's maintained. Thank goodness.
0: You mentioned, you know, you were in a band before. You'd been kind of grinding away at becoming a known musician the way that you now are, I guess. You were both coming at it from very different perspectives. I mean, Marketa, you were just starting out when all of this sudden kind of fame and success happened. What was it like watching each other go through that?
2: You started on this one.
1: Well, we dealt with it differently. I mean, it was kind of... Like for me, it was like, yes, I just had that moment of like, oh yeah, thank God. And you know, everyone assumes that once you kind of achieve your moment that you get to sit back, relax and take a year off or whatever. No, it's like you get busier and busier. And I think we got so busy that at one point, I think that we were like, you know, to say the wheels were coming off was just a bit kind of is a bit much, but we definitely were. I remember there was a moment where we were both exhausted.
0: Yeah. Right.
2: When I look back at the video from the Oscars when our names are announced, you know, what I see in myself still is the thing that I remember, that I like looked right at you and I was just overcome with mostly joy for you, at knowing, you know, your background and knowing how much it meant to you. Like you say, to me, so much of the time it felt like being on Glenn's journey, you know, that I was just kind of tagging along. It was a while before I kind of felt like it was my own as well.
0: When did you start to feel like it was your own as well?
2: I think I made like a conscious decision somewhere along the kind of touring the world post-Oscars, because it felt like such a whirlwind at first and I wasn't sure if this was something I could get used to, like, can I hold on to this? Will it last? You know, or should I kind of remain, just sort of take it a day at a time? And at some point during the tour, like it started to feel like I started feeling at home with it. Like I knew my place within it. I was really enjoying the kind of community of and the family of the band and the music and kind of, you know, and just as I got comfortable in it, it was over in the typical fashion, you know.
1: Yeah.
0: I should give folks context in case they don't know. During that time you were creative partners, you were also romantic partners at that point, and I know that you were asked a lot about that when it was happening. I'm not gonna make you rehash a whole bunch of stuff, but I am curious, how did you deal with having that relationship suddenly become a very public thing? It's there's a movie where you're together and you are actually together, you know, mm-hmm. and suddenly you're in the spotlight like that.
1: It was uncomfortable. It was uncomfortable in the way that it would be uncomfortable for anyone. But me and Mar were just kind of, we were a team. We were like, we were great friends first and foremost. So we kind of knew how to, as long as we were okay, everything was okay, you know, and that's, you know, that's the, you know, the connection was deeper than any particular aspect of what the connection was, whether mm-hmm. it was romantic or not. It was like, no, we're friends from a different, on a different level. It's not just, you know, one or the other. So no, it was, it felt, it was kind of awkward. But then it was also, you know, once we had taken a little time away from Swell Season, it didn't take us long to get our friendship back. Yeah.
0: We'll talk a little more about when you kind of came back together in a minute. You're going to perform the song Falling Slowly for us next. And it's the song that you won the Oscar for Best Song. I know that when you won the Oscar, your career has obviously got a big boost from that. But how did it change your life on a personal level? Did people treat you differently when you went back home?
2: Well, I didn't really have a career. Like, that's why I say that it felt like I was on Glenn's journey, because I was just in school and this was something I got to do on the side. And I was shocked with, like, you know, the media can be so aggressive the way they respond to. So that took me a little bit of time to get used to. But from people, I always just kind of felt this kind of feeling of like, wow, we're so proud, you know, of you, like of you, like achieving this for our country. You know, it's a big deal. The Oscar is a huge deal to everyone. It's totally universal. And the Oscar itself is a kind of a golden key that opens many, many doors, you know. So thankfully, my experience with it has been mainly positive. Mm. How about you, Glenn?
1: Yeah, I mean, no, it didn't really change anything in terms of my life. I kind of kept my life sort of kind of the same. Obviously, you know, there was a little moment of struggle slightly afterwards of like, you know, when you've been in a band for all this time and, you know, it's kind of you against the world and you and your mates against the world and me and Mar against the world when we were making that first record. And then suddenly for it to have all that success, it was definitely a kind of an adjustment period where I was like, I don't quite know how to deal. I don't know who I am in this. I don't know who I am in relation to all of this. And then it took about a year, I'd say, of being kind of a little uncomfortable with it. And then sort of going, well, look, just get on with the work. The best thing to do is just knuckle down now and make more songs. Right. That, you know, it's just get on with it and get, you know, it didn't actually change anything in a lot of ways and changed everything in some ways.
0: Sure. That's so interesting though. The idea that you relate to the world as an underdog and then suddenly it's like you've won the biggest prize
1: exactly.
0: you can win. It's like, what do I do now?
2: Well, they do say that if if you're used to struggling and that's kind of your pattern, you know, that you will struggle with the success too.
0: Yeah.
2: You know, that's just
1: struggle's
2: something.
1: Your mode.
2: Yeah.
0: Before we hear you play, does performing this song bring you back to that time at all, or has the meaning changed for you over the years as you play it?
1: It's changed for me, although it's almost like once you write a song, you kind of, like every time you play it after that, you're just kind of, you go back to a moment. I remember a moment in Czech Republic with Mar when we came up with the chorus. So I always remember that moment when Marquetta sang the low harmony and I sang the high harmony. And there was a kind of a moment where I was like, ooh, this is a good song. It just, I'll never forget that feeling. I remember your parents listening to us play it and it was kind of just like, ooh, you know, that feels like a good song. So I always remember that moment somehow when I'm singing it.
0: Yeah. Mm. We'll come back in just a moment. We'll talk about the new album from the Swell Season. But right now, here they are performing Falling Slowly live for the World Cafe.

0: That was beautiful. Live for the World Cafe, the Swell Season, performing Falling Slowly from their 2006 self-titled debut, also from the soundtrack to the movie Once. I'm Rena Duris. My guests today are Glenn Hansard and Marketa Erglova of the Swell Season. They have a new album called Forward, their first in more than 15 years. The last time you were on this show was, I think, 2009. I think that was when you actually were on it, and it was to promote Strict Joy. Was there a time between that last album and tour and this one when you weren't really in touch at all?
1: I mean, probably a couple of years. But actually, the record I made a record in 2010, my first solo record, and Marketa sang on it. You came to New York, remember, and you sang on it. And then I made another record in 2014 and Marketa sang on it. And I was on tour a couple of years ago. And I remember being in Los Angeles, and I remember calling Maren just saying, do you want to, because I hadn't seen her in years. And I was like, do you want to do some gigs just to get back together and hang out? And, you know, I missed those songs. I missed that feeling. And she was like, yeah, cool. So we organized a tour and we just went out. And once we started playing songs on stage again, of course, new songs started to emerge. And then we said, well, why don't we just, do you want to go in and record with no expectation on what it'll be? Let's just go in and record some songs. And
0: right. You thought it was just going to be a few songs that you were going to do, not a full album. So it didn't take you too long to get back into the groove of working together.
1: No. There's a lovely thing in collaboration. Like, I mean, I'll generally speaking, won't play much at home if I'm alone. And if I'm making a record alone, I don't really play. I need a sounding board. I need someone to play the ideas off. And so when Mara and I sat down, Mara's very good at kind of sort of gently saying, that could be a bit better, or maybe we could. And so there was a kind of a very quickly the songs when I took out my half formed ideas, they very quickly became solid songs. Cause Mara would be like, well, the kids are coming home at 1:30. Let's get that song recorded by then. Right. So you'd have to sit down and write the lyric. And, you know, so there was a sort of an urgency, which I really enjoy when it's there, because it's not naturally there in my life.
0: Yeah, I mean, how's your songwriting process together changed, or is it sort of more or less the same as when you started?
1: I'd say it's different in so much as when we started, Mar had only begun to write songs, and so, I mean, you could hear my influence in Mar's songs, because I would have been like, you know, why don't you try this, or maybe that line, or whereas Mara's songwriting has, you know, has gone through the roof since then. So now with Mara's ideas, I had very little input. On my ideas, Mara had input, but on hers, I pretty much, you know, my input was mostly aesthetic rather than lyrical or musical.
0: You're listening to a session with The Swell Season. More conversation and live music in a minute on World Cafe.
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0: Welcome back to the World Cafe. I'm Raina Duris. Today, listening back to last year's session with The Swell Season, Glenn Hansard and Marketa Erglova, we're remembering Glenn Hansard, who passed away last week. Last summer, they just released the first Swell Season album in 16 years called Forward. You're both in very different places in your lives than from when you made your first first couple of albums. How did you balance making this record with kids, families living in different countries? How did that work?
1: I feel like the reason it worked is because now we have, both of us have families, you know, so by the time we ended up in the studio together and on the road, we were both parents. So there was a sort of an understanding of what that means, and like the concession that we would have had to make during the recording, you know, Glenn was sort of prepared for, because he was already sort of doing that, you know, with his son, as I was doing with my kids. And there was just a kind of a shift in rhythm, you know, in our lives, that's kind of focused on the family and what, you know, what you can do within that. And we managed to create this kind of utopian version of a musician's life, in fact, where we were staying in our home, which is like, we live on one floor, the studio is on the upper floor. You know, Myra, Glenn's partner, was there with Christy. My kids were there. Mio was the producer, my husband, and the engineer. And everybody was just kind of there. And we had moments between recording or between writing where we'd be in the garden making a fire, or just sort of playing with the children, and or going for a walk. And those moments, the fact that it wasn't just totally separate, you know, that it's just like that, the fact that we could sort of mingle and that our families were part of this process, just kind of made it feel really like a living, breathing thing that felt very free and enjoyable, and I think that influenced the record a lot, actually.
0: That sounds so nice, like a musical commune that you're living in.
1: Yeah.
2: Well, there was a lightness to the sessions that I really like, but Mar, I have to say, like, managed to somehow, she had a camera. And she was just kind of filming little bits and pieces. It seemed to me like just filming the odd little thing that happened, and also, you know, it insisted on making dinner each night and then going and picking the kids up from school, and somehow has managed to make a whole film about the making of the record. And I don't even remember the camera being in her hand that much, but there's like a whole 40-minute documentary she's made. Like, so it's kind of hard for me to believe how much creative energy you were putting into that session. Cause I was, you know, I was there, and of course I was with Christy and Myra, and we were recording, but the amount of, you seem to just be on the whole time. It was incredible.
0: I know people are going to want to hear some of this new music now. Yeah. So you're going to play another live song for us, a new song from the album. And the first new song we're going to hear you play is People We Used to Be, which is a poignant line for a band who are back after 16 years away. What can you tell us about this song before we hear it?
1: Well, it is. There's a lot of nostalgia in this song, for sure. You know, as the title suggests, it is about the fact that as people we change, you know, we grow, like we're just not the same people as we were when we met. This feels like the end of a chapter, but is this the end of us, you know? But also, like, over the course of the song, like, realizing that, no, this is something that I want to fight for, you know? It's a kind of a universal thing, like, all, like, long-term relationships have had this moment, you know, of like, either you kind of push through and you become something more, something better, stronger, you know, something truer to yourselves and to each other, or you kind of give up and, you know, call it good. Yeah. You move in a different direction. So, yeah.
2: And I just heard Mar play this song one time at a gig. We were playing a gig and Mar just pulled this song out, and we were kind at the time talking about making a record, and I was like, what's that song? She was like, ah, oh, it's just something, you know. It's like... Like, okay, that's definitely going on the record. I fought for it. So good.
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0: People We Used to Be. That's the Swell Season in a live performance for the World Cafe. That song is on their new album, Forward. I'm Marina Duras. Glenn Hansard and Marketa Erglova of the Swell Season are my guests today. You both released solo work in the years between releasing Strict Joy and releasing this album. What were you able to bring back from those experiences working on solo records when you started working together again?
1: I feel like, for me, the years I spent making my solo albums were really important for me, even though I probably wouldn't have kind of chosen that, you know, over just kind of being a duo. Like, it was a choice that came out of, you know, once I knew that the Swell Season was kind of taking a break slash was over. I was kind of thinking, you know, okay, what do I do now? I was only, you know, 20 years old probably. And I sort of thought, maybe I go to university, maybe I continue in music. I just wasn't sure, but I thought, okay, well, at least I'll make an album of the songs that I have kind of written, you know, on the road and over this past year or two, and then I'll see what happens. And once I made my record, I kind of realized, well, this is meant to be part one of like a trilogy of records. So then that became sort of my goal. And over the course of making this trilogy of records, I felt like I was really sort of developing, you know, my voice sort of literally speaking and metaphorically speaking, just kind of like what it is that I wanted to say in the songs, you know, what it meant to me to be a songwriter. And I feel like after the process of that, when I came back to collaborating with Glenn, I kind of had a better idea of what it is that I bring to the table, you know, what it is that I have to offer. And there was kind of more confidence in that, which I think is a kind of a healthy thing, you know. So I feel like, yeah, that's it. It does, to me, it feels different. Like Glenn had always treated me as an equal, you know. He never treated me like, even though I always had much, much less experience, he never let me feel it, you know. He was just always like somebody that's an equal to him. So, but it's only now that I would kind of be anywhere feeling that myself, you know, as in comparison to back then.
0: Yeah. Glenn, would you say that you saw a difference in that confidence when you...
2: Oh, absolutely. Yeah. Like Mara's songwriting and her skills and her skill sets and the way she handled herself in the studio, because they, you know, Mara lives in the studio and they, you know, her recording technique, and but also her kind of let's get it done element is... Because I love process. I'll sit in a studio for months and just be like, oh, I love the way that thing goes. Let's try develop that idea a bit more. Whereas Mara was like, come on, let's go. Let's make a record. Boom.
0: Yeah. When you've worked together so closely and then your former bandmate releases a solo album, like how quickly would you go and be like, I'm going to go listen to that right now? Like, did you listen to the solo albums your other bandmate put out?
2: Yes, but not in a rush to, because you kind of, you know, you're just like, you know, you see, it's just because of the film and because of our history, you're always looking for yourself in the song. You're always thinking, this song's about me, or you know, even though you know, like, as you know, we've both moved on, but there is always that thing of like, but that song's about me.
0: You're close to it in a way that you're not close to other people's music.
2: Yeah, and it's not that it's not a particularly comfortable close. As in, like, you're listening, it's almost like it's impossible for me to listen to Mara's music as if I didn't know her at all.
0: Yeah.
2: You know,
0: yeah.
2: So there is that. Yeah, it's colored.
0: Did you?
1: Yeah, I always check out Glenn's record just like I would, you know, with my friends that I'm close with, and I kind of want to stay in the picture of like what they're doing, but it you know, it is hard to listen to each other's records because there's always a part of us that's kind of going like, oh, I wish he did that, you know, instead, and he's going to be thinking, oh, I wish she did that, or like, I wish it was more like that, or, you know, we're always gonna like, I feel like we're sort of like, I always imagine us as the kind of yin and yang sign, you know, like it's the black and the white. And I, you know, whichever color I am, I bring a little bit of that into his color, and vice versa. And so, like, it's like magnets. Like, I will always have a tendency to want to bring it more into that than it just kind of staying with its own element, like that will be the place where I'll enjoy it, you know, because that's, we spend such a long time trying to do that with together that sometimes it feels like, you know, he'll go too far into the kind of raw, you know, area. And for him, I'll go too far into the lush, smooth, you know, area. So we'll be sort of critical of each other in that way. And it's hard not to be, but it's not so much as criticism. It's just, it's this kind of like, you know, it's a kind of trying to play with the elements in a way that you kind of bring it into the area that feels like that's where it was meant to be all along, you know? Does that make any sense?
0: It totally makes sense.
2: No, it does. And also, like, I play you songs that, like, if I was making a record, I'd play Mara songs before the record was finished, and Mara would be like, oh, this one has to go on, or I like this one. And I always know that that's a, you know, you've done that throughout my kind of solo career. It's like, why didn't you put that one on? You know, and it's like, oh, because I was trying to do this rock and roll thing, you know. And she'd be like, no, I called it. That was the tune. You left it off. Your fault, you know.
0: Marketa Erglova and Glenn Hansard of The Swell Season are my guests today on World Cafe. The new album is called Forward. Is the title Forward an indication that you're planning to keep doing more of this, keep this project going now for a little while?
2: Well, it feels, you know, it's a kind of a suck it and see, isn't it? Like we'll see how it goes, we'll see how it feels, we play gigs, and you know, it's like all things, you kind of just follow your gut on it, you know. So let's see.
1: Right? Interestingly, Forward is the title. It's because of a song that didn't end up being on the records. We had a song that was called Forward, and so we sort of named the in the making, like when it was still sort of deciding stages, we called the album Forward, and then the song was kind of kicked off, but the title remained. But then Glenn also has, you know, Stuck in Reverse, like has the word Forward in it as well. For this, it makes sense because it's so open, you know, it can mean so many things, like that life doesn't go backwards, obviously. So you're going forward and there's a promise of all the things that could mean, you know, but there isn't any commitment to either one of them. You know, I like that it's open to interpretation while also having like a solid connection to the songs on the album and the ones that stayed off of it.
0: We are going to hear Stuck in Reverse. That's the last song you're going to play for us, which is an interesting title for a song on an album called Forward. because it seems like in this song that only one person is kind of moving forward in the lyrics. Could you talk about Stuck in Reverse before we hear you play it?
2: Yeah, I mean, Stuck in Reverse is not a song that it just sort of came to me. I didn't think too much about it. It was really more about somebody, not me, who's kind of stuck in a kind of a wish for a situation in a relationship, and you're just like, I'm really sorry, I'd love to be able to let you go, but I'm kind of just caught in this place. I apologize. It's kind of like, it's almost an apology for just being like, I just really want it to be like it was, or, you know, so it's just a kind of it's almost metaphoric. I'm not like, some songs you're really in yourself. This one I'm kind of just, it's like I'm playing a character, you know. Does that make sense?
1: Yeah.
0: Stuck in Reverse, performed live by The Swell Season on World Cafe.
2: One.

0: On World Cafe, you just heard a live performance of Stuck in Reverse by The Swell Season. It's a song from their new album, Forward. The Swell Season's Glenn Hansard and Marketa Urglova have been my guests today. Thanks so much, you guys. This has been great.
1: Thank you.
0: I'm Raina Duras, back in a moment with more World Cafe.
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0: Before the break here on World Cafe, you heard my session from last summer with The Swell Season. Listen back to that today as we remember Glenn Hansard, who died last week in an accident at the age of 56. And you can hear in that session how much he still had left to do, how much music he still had in him, and the joy that he felt while doing it. 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And you can also find an extended cut of that interview. Glenn said this was one of the artists who changed his life. This is Leonard Cohen. Hallelujah.

0: Massachusetts.
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1: City of Pennsylvania in Philadelphia. 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
10: 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It's Friday. I got some good tunes to bring you through it. Goo Goo Dolls gonna start us off with their new release, Ocean. 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

That's Nick Cave with Let It Be, Flying Object, AI Needs More Water, and Goo Goo Dolls with Ocean. A little Rhiannon Giddens coming up next. We got tickets to see her coming up on the show today as well, so stick around and keep your dial tuned to 88.5, 90.1, The Root.

Miss Fiona Apple with her song Drum Set, Arlo Parks with Devotion, and Rhiannon Giddens with Black is the Color. Up next is this duo I'm really stoked about, Gray Delisle and Les Green. The song's called I'm Gonna Let You Call Me Baby on the Roof.

It's WRUR and WITH Afternoons with Hannah Mayer. Shaky Graves there with Don't Change a Thing. Janis Joplin with me and Bobby McGee. And Gray Delisle and Les Green, I'm Gonna Let You Call Me Baby. Up in our next set, I got some Dawes, Brandi Carlile, Michael Now for you. 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

That's Michael Now with Hoops, Brandi Carlile, Have You Ever, and Dawes, My Girl to Me. You're officially on the air with Hannah Mayer, and I'm with you till 6 o'clock. A few more songs to round out our hour, and then we'll move into our next one with more great songs on WRUR and WITH, The Root.

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0: You're in the air with Hannah Mayer. A little Chuck Berry there for you with School Days and Fits in the Tantrums right before that with Money Grabber. 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It is 74 degrees in Rochester. Tonight's low is 67. There's a chance of thunderstorms throughout the afternoon and cloudy conditions tonight. Tomorrow for Rochester looks like a high of 84 and a low of 66. Chance of showers and possible thunderstorms tomorrow in Rochester. Ithaca is about 72 degrees. It's going to get down to 68 tonight. Looks like there's some hazardous weather forecasted with some thunderstorms and rain throughout the afternoon and into the evening for Ithaca. Tomorrow for Ithaca, a high of 85, a low of 66, partly sunny in the beginning hours of the day, and then showers and thunderstorms are likely into the afternoon and evening hours for Ithaca tomorrow. Moving into our next hour here on our fine Friday, I'm going to start us off with a little Mary Chapin Carpenter. 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

0: What Do I Know by Deep Sea Diver, Benjamin Todd with Mary Could You, and Mary Chapin Carpenter with Bitter Ender. 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Some Joshua Ray Walker, Little Grace Potter, Peach Pit. 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

0: Over the last 18 months, we've put the spotlight on Southern Louisiana's rich musical heritage with the Acadiana Music Showcase, featuring artists like Layla McCalla, Corey Ledet, and Jeffrey Broussard. We've got one more to go, and it's from the newly minted Grammy winner A.J. 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

a thousand pigeons fall around her feet. So put a candle in the window and a kiss upon his lips. There's the dish outside the window filled with rain. Just like a stranger

That's the wonderful Kevin Morby with Cowtown. Mr. Tom Waits with his song Time, right off Rain Dogs, one of my favorite albums from him. Peach Pit with Magpie. You're tuned into The Root. It's Afternoons with Hannah Mayer on WRUR in Rochester and WITH in Ithaca. If you ever miss a song, you can go to theroot.org. You can see our playlist there for all of our shows. And coming up in our next set, I got a little Waxahachie for you with Lone Star Lake. Once again, this is Afternoons with Hannah Mayer on The Root.

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0: That's Cardinal Black with Need More Time, a brand new release from them. They got a new album, Midnight at the Valencia. Shovels and Rope with Hail Hail and Waxahachie, Lone Star Lake. You're listening to The Root. It's Afternoons with Hannah Mayer, and I believe I'm going to be having a little guest stop in today. We're going to be talking movies, what's going on at The Little this weekend. So stick around and keep your dial tuned to 88.5, 90.1, The Root.
1: Hi, I'm Doug Curry. You know, everybody gets the blues sometimes. And sometimes the only cure for that feeling we call the blues is this music we call the blues. Join us Friday nights at 9 for Blacks and Blues here at The Root.

0: That's the Revivalist with Heart Stop. And you're on the air with Hannah Mayer. I got Scott Pukos in the studio with me. We're going to talk about what's going on at the Little this weekend. Hi, yes. Scott.
1: Thanks for having me. I love talking about movies. I'm so excited to be on here.
0: I know. Thank you so much for coming in. There are so many great movies playing right now. But can we start? Like, what are some of your favorites?
1: Yeah. So if you ask me, Scott, what are like the dream movies that you would want to play in a weekend? I would probably say something along the lines of Cheese and Cats.
0: Exactly
1: what we have going on this weekend. We have a film, a documentary called The Big Cheese. This is about a scrappy team of American cheesemongers. So usually Americans aren't cheesemongers, apparently, and they go to this competition in France. And it's an underdog story. It's about cheese.
0: We love to see it. I'm a big cheese fan. I'm excited. I'm going to go and see this at some point. I'm excited to see it because I'm a huge cheese fan. And I know that the other countries don't think the Americans got it. I feel like that's going to be what happens here. And I'm hoping, I don't want any spoilers.
1: We can't spoil it, yeah.
0: But I'm hoping that they end up doing well for themselves.
1: Yes. So it's just a whimsical, delightful documentary, which I feel this summer is perfect for that. I also mentioned Cats. So one of my favorite yearly screenings we have at the Little is Cat Video Fest, and it is literally what it sounds like. It is just a collection of silly, absurd, adorable cat videos from the internet, cat short films.
0: Oh, that's fun.
1: It's a delight.
0: So that would be a good, like, all ages film to go see.
1: Yeah, so it's screening. Cat Video Fest is screening this weekend. It's tonight. Screening is sold out. It's sold out our main theater. But we have showtimes for Saturday and Sunday, and then next week as well. Next Saturday and Sunday, the 15th and 16th, and it does sell out. So I do encourage people to get tickets ahead of time. Thelittle.org is where you want to do that. But we've had a lot of like really young kids for that, and a lot of people who it's their first ever movie in a movie theater.
0: Oh, wow.
1: Which I love.
0: What an interesting experience to bring. I wouldn't want to bring my kid for the first time to maybe a compilation movie. I feel like I would want to bring him to like a movie where it's like there's a plot, we're starting,
1: they
0: we're
1: love
0: ending.
1: Cats, though. But the cats, they yearn for cats.
0: We're in the YouTube kid generation, so I guess that makes sense.
1: Exactly. I do the film introduction for it a lot, and last year I'm like, I'm going to get a really cute video of the entire audience. I told them to meow at me, and I'm like, this will be so adorable because it was kids. And it was the most horrifying sound I've ever heard to have a collection of 280 people making a meowing noise. So we learned a lesson there.
0: And we play that to scare people at Halloween.
1: Yes, we like to play that. Coming up on Monday, we do have a screening that I think probably this audience will like as well. So we have a staff pick series, which is one that I curate at the Little. So basically, I get to ask all my coworkers, what movie would you program here? What is your staff pick? What do you want to see on the big screen? This Monday, we have M. Night Shyamalan's Signs.
0: Cool.
1: It's from Delia, who works in concessions. She picked it. It's always an M. Night Shyamalan movie that I have liked a lot. So it's playing again this Monday, August 10th. And I could break a little news. It's part of an M. Night Shyamalan series that we're going to do throughout the fall.
0: Oh, that's exciting news. And there's lots of series that you guys do. Like, you have the Black Cinema series. You've got Family Flicks. Tell me about Little Craft Night.
1: Oh, yes. The Little Craft. Oh, it's one of my favorite things. So Little Button, one of my favorite places in the city. They collaborate with us for a craft night. So we do usually quarterly. Usually we'll do like four times a year. And what a craft night is Little Button will set up a table and they are selling crafts, or people can bring their own craft. And we leave the lights on as we play a movie. So our next one is August 20th, The Devil Wears Prada.
0: Fun.
1: Yes, it's going to be a delight. So we leave the lights up so people can see and craft. The volume's a little lower. And then people can craft, they can talk a little. So it's a good vibe if it's a comfort movie, so a movie that usually people have seen. Mm-hmm. We did last January, we did Twilight, and it was, I think, one of the most fun screenings I've been to because people were quoting it and yelling out lines and doing their crafts. And it could be everything. Some people knit, some people have done Legos or done a coloring book. Like, it's, you could just do anything. So it's kind of creative. It's a really fun night out with, like, I've seen friend groups, I've seen mother daughters, we've seen children, grandparents, like a whole collection of different people. So it's really fun, and we, like I said, we try to do it often, and Little Button is just my absolute favorite, Shelby, who works there, is such a gem. So it's really fun to work with them as well.
0: What a blast. Well, we are a music station, obviously, playing music most of the day. And before we say goodbye, are there any upcoming like music movies or anything that you're really excited about?
1: Yeah, we are actually collaborating with our friends here at The Root. And this is another breaking news. We literally just put tickets on sale for this one I'm about to say. We don't even have it on the website or social media yet. So if you're listening now, this is really exciting breaking news. We are playing Oh Brother, Where Art Thou, September 12th and 16th. I almost had to look it up just because we literally just booked this. So Oh Brother, Where Art Thou is a Coen Brothers movie starring George Clooney from 2000, I believe. And it is basically the tale of the Odyssey. So if you see the Odyssey, you'll want to check out this movie as well. But it has a fictional band, the Soggy Bottom Boys, which I think is maybe an all-time great fictional band. I don't know if you agree or if this is – it's definitely a top-tier one.
0: It's the best. I love this fictional band so much. And Man of Constant Sorrow in that movie is – the first time I heard it, I was like, this is amazing. It's the best thing I've ever heard.
1: So, yeah, we're collaborating with The Root for that, which is always fun to have that – collection, you know, team up with our friends and talk about, like, music is such an integral part of movies and plays such a big part. Like, a good needle drop gets me as much as, like, a good line of dialogue. Mm-hmm. And then when you have a fictional band or a song made specifically for a movie, I think that's the best. I just love that so much.
0: Can I pitch to you my staff pick if that ever comes my way?
1: Yes, please do.
0: I really want to bring the Ruddles to the Little Theater. Now, for those not familiar, it is a like a fictional movie about a fake band that's not the Beatles. They're called the Ruddles. And it was put on by the people that did Monty Python. It is hilarious. And they do some like big name interviews in it. It's amazing. So
1: That sounds amazing. I think you've told me about that before, and I'm like, I have to put that in my Letterboxd watch list. So I have not watched it, and I realize that is a huge blind spot. I must see it.
0: I didn't hear about it until the pandemic, and then I found it, watched it, and I've just been...
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0: By the people that did Monty Python. 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
1: The movies there, some great stuff coming up, and some great music films, and some really, really cool signature series on there. And of course, the Little Theater Cafe has music every single night except for Tuesday from 7 to 9. Good to see you, Scott.
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0: 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We've got some news coming your way. NPR is going to check us in with the rest of the world. And then we'll be back with more tunes after the break. You can get addicted to a certain
1: kind of sadness. Live from NPR News, I'm Lakshmi Singh. Acting Attorney General Todd Blanche is a crucial step closer to being confirmed now that he's apparently convinced Republican Senator Bill Cassidy to support his nomination. On the Senate floor today, the lawmaker from Louisiana appeared to become emotional as he predicted he would be criticized for the decision he's made.
2: The people of Louisiana can be assured that I worked hard to understand the issue and to make the right decision. With that, I yield.
1: Cassidy said the vote is not a referendum on President Trump, but a choice between Blanche and another less effective acting attorney general. Republican Senator Lisa Murkowski raised concerns about the politicization of the Justice Department, citing Blanche's oversight of the controversial release of the Epstein files and the creation of a $1.8 billion compensation fund that critics have described as a slush fund for Trump's allies. She said she would vote no on Blanche's nomination. President Trump says he will immediately appeal a lower court's decision to pause the construction of his ballroom. Now the Supreme Court will weigh in. Here's NPR's Deepa Shivaram.
3: Trump argues the ballroom is needed for national security. Construction has been ongoing for months already, but a federal appeals court has now ruled that the White House must pause construction until the project gets approval from Congress. Trump calls the decision unjust and says the Supreme Court should overturn the ruling entirely. Trump has repeatedly said taxpayers won't foot the bill for the ballroom, but reporting from the Washington Post says the project is being funded by more than $300 million in taxpayer money. Polling indicates the ballroom and several of Trump's other construction projects in Washington are deeply unpopular among voters. Deepa Shivaram, NPR News, The White House.
1: Water rationing has begun in Puerto Rico. Hundreds of thousands of people in the U.S. territory are subject to 48 hours with, then 48 hours without water as the island grapples with a severe drought, a water shortage, and an overall aging infrastructure that's unable to keep up. We have the latest from NPR's Adrian Florido.
4: The island's public water utility has, for the better part of a year, not been able to deliver water to a lot of people's homes. So although the formal rationing is starting today, a lot of people have been coping for months without water for days at a time. In terms of how they're coping, well, they're cooking less, bathing less, letting their plants wilt, storing water in buckets and bins when they do get water, filling them up and storing the water. They're buying a lot of bottled water.
1: NPR's Adrian Florido reporting from San Juan. U.S. stocks have ended the day higher with the Dow closing up 151 points. 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
3: Hey, hey, you're back on the air with Hannah Mayer, listening to The Root, your local public radio station. Hope everyone's having a good Friday. I'm getting along there just fine. Busy day, trying to catch up on everything before the weekend hits, and let's see what the weather's like. It is 76 degrees. Tonight's low is 67. There's a potential for thunderstorms this afternoon and this evening. Mostly cloudy later tonight. Into tomorrow, we're looking at a high of 84, a low of 66, with a chance of showers and thunderstorms for Rochester. It is 72 in Ithaca. Showers are likely throughout the afternoon and evening. Tonight's low is 68. Tomorrow, a high of 85, a low of 66. Sunny in the morning, and then showers likely, potential thunderstorms tomorrow night for Ithaca. Oh, moving into our next hour here. I think I'm going to start us off with a little Dr. John. Been on a bit of a Dr. John kick. This is what goes around, comes around on The Root.

Hi, this is Kevin Cubbins, your co-host on Beale Street Caravan. Next time on the program, we'll have the man behind many of your favorite hits from the golden era of Memphis soul music. I'm referring to legendary singer and songwriter Don Bryant. Also joining us on the program will be producer Scott Bomar, and author Robert Gordon will join us to talk about the history of High Records. That's all next time on Beale Street Caravan.

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1: I'm the cowboy that came here from Texas just to play you my music, that's all. My long shaggy hair and the clothes that I wear ain't fit for no big fancy ball.

Drive-by truckers with three dimes down. Waylon Jennings, before that with The Cowboy, a newer release from him off his newer album, Songbird. Dr. John, starting off our hour with What Goes Around Comes Around. My name is Hannah Mayer. You're tuned into The Root. It's afternoons on WRUR and WITH.

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0: Big Sandy and his Fly Right Boys. Let me in there, baby. The Beatles with When I'm 64. And the Heavy Heavy with Guinevere. You're listening to The Root. It's Afternoons with Hannah Mayer. Some Los Lobos coming your way. And I got a song from Ween. I'm obsessed with their album, 12 Golden Country Hits. It is so good. And they just remastered it. So I've been kind of on a kick. So we're going to hear that all up next on The Root.
1: 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This week, we've got transcendent ambient sounds from Adam Wiltse and Johan Johansson, a luminous cover of Neil Young's Helpless from the singer King Princess, and more. 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

0: That is Fluffy by Ween off of their album 12 Golden Country Greats. T-Rex and Mambo Sun. Los Lobos, Made to Break Your Heart. Where else are you going to hear variety like that? We play stuff like that every day for you on the route. And thank you so much for choosing today, your Friday, to join us and listen to some good tunes. I got a little Japanese breakfast, some Loud and Wainwright III for you. So stick around and keep that dial on 88.5, 90.1, The Root.
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0: That is Noah Cyrus and Bill Callahan, a song called XXX. Loudon Wainwright III, my biggest fan, and Japanese Breakfast with Be Sweet. A little team up with Renee Fleming and Bella Fleck up in the next set. 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
1: 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NPR is going to just pop in quick. We're going to hear some news. Then we'll be out of newsland and back to Music Town. I got another hour with you. I'm here till 6. Don't forget, Rejuvenation is up next from 6 to 9. And then from 9 to midnight is Blacks and Blues. Two great shows. So stick right here on The Root and we'll keep the vibes going.
2: Live from NPR News in Washington, I'm Janine Herbst. President Trump's embattled nominee for attorney general will likely squeak by in his Senate confirmation. As NPR's Barbara Sprunt reports, Todd Blanche is getting key support from Louisiana Republican Senator Bill Cassidy.
3: Acting Attorney General Todd Blanche has been facing an increasingly uphill battle in his Senate confirmation. Republican Senators Lisa Murkowski of Alaska and Susan Collins of Maine both are opposing his nomination, which meant all eyes were on Senator Cassidy of Louisiana. Cassidy said he had concerns over Blanche's judgment and how politicized the department has become, but ultimately said he'll support him.
4: The choice is not between perfection and Mr. Blanche. It is between Mr. Blanche and another acting attorney general who may not run the department effectively under President Trump and who indeed may not be as good as Mr. Blanche.
3: Cassidy's support gives Blanche the votes he'll need for confirmation and is a major win for the White House. Barbara Sprunt, NPR News, Washington.
2: The wait continues for a Supreme Court ruling on whether the Trump administration can resume carrying out key parts of the president's executive order to limit voting by mail in the midterm election. And Pierre Sanzila Wong reports another ruling on Trump's order may come soon from a lower court.
5: A federal judge in Boston is considering a request to block the U.S. Postal Service from carrying out President Trump's directives across the country. American Civil Liberties Union's Sophia Lynn Lakin helped file the request.
6: Changing the rules of the game at this point in time in such a significant manner does nothing to ensure confidence in the election this November and would only create chaos and confusion for voters.
5: Trump's order calls for USPS, which is a financial supporter of NPR, to get lists of eligible voters from states and deliver mail and ballots only to people on those lists. The president has said he issued this order to stop illegal voting by non-U.S. citizens, a problem that many studies have found to be extremely rare. The Supreme Court is now considering Trump's request to pause an earlier ruling that blocks implementation of the policy in the 23 states plus Washington, D.C. that sued over the order. Anzila Wong, NPR News.
2: A federal appeals court has blocked construction on the White House ballroom, saying Congress needs to give the green light. NPR's Rachel Treisman has more.
7: A three-judge panel Friday ruled that building a White House ballroom is a question for Congress, not, quote, a matter for executive self-help. That's a win for the historic preservation nonprofit that sued the administration back in December after it demolished the east wing of the White House to build a $400 million ballroom. The ruling halts further above-ground construction, but does not take effect for 2 weeks to give the Trump administration time to appeal the decision to the Supreme Court. President Trump immediately said that it will. Rachel Treisman, NPR News.
2: Crude oil prices lower by the close. 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
1: You're back on the air with your host, Hannah Mayer. I'm here with you from 2 to 6 p.m. Monday through Friday. And don't forget, I'm on Saturday afternoons as well. From noon to 1, we count down the top 10 songs of the week, so we'll be doing that tomorrow. And then from 1 to 2, it's an entire hour of local tunes. 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It is 78 degrees.

degrees in Rochester. It's going to get down to 67 tonight. Chance of thunderstorms are... there's a potential for that, but it doesn't look like too big of a risk. Cloudy conditions tomorrow is going to be a little bit rainy for Rochester with a high of 84 and a low of 66. Ithaca is at 78 degrees. The low tonight is 68. Showers are likely. Some fog is likely this evening as well. Tomorrow's high for Ithaca is 85, low of 66. Potential showers on and off tomorrow in the afternoon and evening hours. Now, popping into our next hour here, we're going to start with a little Kacey Musgraves, her song Dry Spell. 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

That's Monrovia with their song Field Song. Margot Price, Don't Wake Me Up. And Kacey Musgraves with Dry Spell, that big hit she had before she released her album, which has been out for a little while now, and she's already announcing new music. Up next is a band called Mama's Gone. The song is Joy. You're listening to The Root.

0: 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We've got one more to go, and it's from the newly minted Grammy winner A.J. 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

That's the Gaslight Anthem with the Diamond Church Street Choir. Elvis Presley, Return to Sender, and Mama's Gun with Joy. Couple of shows going on tonight in both Rochester and Ithaca. Tonight at the Irondequoit Public Library at 7, Shy Tooth, Fuzz Rod, and the Offbeats are playing. There's a show at the Bug Jar at 8. Four bands, two of which are Tabby and Dweller. At Abilene at 7, Delaney West, Stephen Babcock, and Aaron Henby are playing. Gordon Munding is at Record Archive from 4 to 7 tonight. At Love & Cup at 6, Cruel Summer, Maddie Walsh and the Blind Spots, and there are two other groups playing. Water Street at 7, J1 USA Tour. There's a show at Bar Bad Ending at 7 o'clock with a bunch of bands, including Wren Cove. Catch 23 and Bad Mascot are at House of Guitars. Oh, sorry, that was earlier. That was at 2 o'clock. At the Little Theater Cafe, John Randall Quartet is at 7 p.m. Melvin Henderson at Flight Wine Bar at 6:30 to 8:30, and that is what's going on. Oh, Bands on the Bricks at the Public Market is tonight at 6 o'clock with What's the Rush and Appetite for Voltage. Yes, we've all got the hunger for the voltage. Tonight in Ithaca, the Ageless Jazz Band is at Hopshire Farm and Brewery, and there's a mixed media presentation at Downtown Ithaca Commons, and that's what I see going on in your neck of the woods. We're going to hear a little Katie Kirby up next. 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

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August 14th through 16th at Parenton Center Park West. 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

You're tuned into The Root, afternoons with Hannah Mayer. That's Fish Pepsi by Wednesday. I've got just a few more songs to round out my show. I hope everyone had a great week. Happy Friday, everybody. I hope everyone has a great weekend. Get out and see some live shows, and then I'll be back on with you tomorrow at noon and Monday at 2 o'clock on The Root.

0: Good evening. It's 6 o'clock. My name is Scott Wallace, and welcome to Rejuvenation, a retrospective of artists and songs from the past. I'll be your host until 9 o'clock tonight. 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
0: 6 o'clock. 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

this Broken Heart by the Sonics. And that featured William Franklin on the lead vocal. The baritone voice was that of Larry Davis. And the record initially was released on Harvard label before it was picked up by Chess for national distribution. The Sonics, this Broken Heart. We opened the program with Tyrone Thomas, who recorded this song under the name of Little Tommy on the Sound of Soul label out of Richmond, Virginia. Little Tommy, Baby Can't You See? That was followed by I Need Your Love, recorded by Patti LaBelle and the Bluebells while they were on Atlantic Records in the 1960s from the pen of Nona Hendricks. And finally, we heard Dobie Gray, Where Has the Girl Gone? His birth name is actually Lawrence Brown, and he did a couple of singles under different names. Larry Dennis was one and Larry Curtis was another before he used the moniker of Dobie Gray. Where Has the Girl Gone? Made for the White Whale label in 1969. My name is Scott Wallace, and welcome once again to Rejuvenation. We'll be together until 9 o'clock. At that point, it'll be Doug Curry taking over as the host of Blacks and Blues until 12 midnight. So for the next several hours, we hope you'll sit back, relax, and enjoy all of the music. Let's carry on with What More Can a Woman Do from Ruby Johnson on The Root, WRUR and WITH.

0: Johnny Adams doing If I Could See You One More Time. And Johnny is actually, John is actually his middle name. His birth name is Lathan. And this tune was put on the flip side of Reconsider Me, If I Could See You One More Time by Johnny Adams. He was preceded by First Class, a group out of Baltimore, What About Me, from 1974. We also heard Sam Cooke in the set doing Pray, and we started the set off with What More Can a Woman Do by Ruby Johnson, working with Ice Kays and David Porter, backed up by Booker T and the MGs.
1: 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We went digging for 2 hours of parent records, foundational records. Every one of these is somebody's origin story. So this show is about where things come from, including me.
0: The telephone numbers in the studio are 585-258-0283. Our toll-free line is 888-639-5613. My name is Scott Wallace. The program is Rejuvenation. Let's go now to music from Little Anthony and the Imperials, written in part by Terry Randazzo. Don't Tie Me Down, On the Root, WITH and WRUR.

tonight I found her in the sorriest part of town, laid cold under the bed where she had laid her body down. I picked up the needle that had fallen from her hand and stuck it through the money that she had made from

King Curtis and the Kingpins doing Soul Serenade, recorded in March of 1971, make that, at the Fillmore West. King Curtis on soprano saxophone. If you have an original copy of the Fillmore West albums by either King Curtis or Aretha Franklin, they put the recording date as February of that year, but that's because the tape boxes were misidentified, and there actually is a poster to prove that they actually were recorded in March of 1971. Soul Serenade. Right in front of that, we heard Annette Snell doing Paul Kelly's You Oughta Be Here With Me. Sam Baker gave us a Kris Kristofferson composition entitled Sugar Man, recorded in 1969. And this is a song that Kristofferson would not record and have a released version of until over 30 years later. And we start the set off with Don't Tie Me Down, written by Terry Randazzo and Victoria Pike, and recorded by Little Anthony and the Imperials. My name is Scott Wallace, and we are just underway on this week's edition of Rejuvenation. We'll be playing soul music just for you until 9 o'clock. Please be sure to check out Scott Regan and his program Open Tunings, heard every Monday to Friday morning from 9 until 12 noon. Monday through Thursday from 6 to 8 p.m., we have various shows and hosts. On Mondays is Jan Niffler, Ain't That the Way. Kelsey DeMott can be heard Tuesday and Wednesday, and Tony Brown on Thursday. Once again, all those shows air Monday through Thursday from 6 to 8 in the evening. We'd like to play a song that was written by Sly Stone, Open Up and Get Richer, and recorded by the Magnificent Men on The Root, WRUR and WITH.

0: Little Richard with a song from the soundtrack from the movie Dollars, which was scored by Quincy Jones, one of two vocals that Little Richard did on that soundtrack, this one entitled Do It To It. We start the set off with The Magnificent Men. As we mentioned, that was written by Sly Stone. This is the only known released version of this tune, which was entitled Open Up and Get Richer. This came from The Magnificent Men's final album that was released on Mercury Records in 1970. Then we heard Silly Girl by The Rascals, Eddie Brigati on the lead vocal, the orchestration by Arif Mardin. And finally, we heard what is a demo, and there's no title to the song, so it's just listed as song number two by the MGs minus Booker in the studio.
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0: My name is Scott Wallace. The program is Rejuvenation. Let's say hello to Cliff, Dorothy, and Asa, and put the microphone in the hands of Gene Plum. Make that Eddie Giles, along with the Jive 5, Baby Keep the Faith, While I'm Away, on The Root, WRUR and WITH.

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at the time was a member of the Violinaires. Then we heard Jean Plum singing Look at the Boy, and her real first name is actually Betty. And finally, her label mate over at High Records, Al Green, Stay With Me Forever. My name is Scott Wallace. You're listening to Rejuvenation, a retrospective of artists and songs from the past. As we head into our second hour, let's say hello to our friends, the High Risers, the Squires, Terry, Nick, Barry, Mike, and our brothers over at Bad Dog Blues. You can listen to Mike Murray, Whole Lot of Shaking, every Saturday afternoon from 4 until 6. Let's open our second hour with a record on the Lifetime label out of Rochester, New York, the Capri's Rock Pretty Baby on the Route, WRUR and WITH.

Shirley Brown doing a song that was also recorded by William Bell, I've Got to Go On Without You. We start the set off with Eddie Giles. The record was billed as Eddie Giles and the Jive Five, While I'm Away, Baby Keep the Faith, and he was singing it along with Charles Brown, who

Ray Charles recorded in 1959 a cover of Louis Jordan's Don't Let the Sun Catch You Crying, originally recorded back in 1946. The orchestra under the direction of Ralph Burns, Ray Charles. We started the set off with the Caprice, and there are a few groups that are known by that name and recorded under that name, but this recording came out on the Lifetime label in Rochester, New York, the Caprice, Rock Pretty Baby. Then we heard The Bible Is Right from the Gospel Songbirds with Matthew Haynes and Reverend John Dowdy on the vocals. And finally we heard Ike and Tina Turner on the Innes record label. Ike had all kinds of different labels over the years, all of them, most of them, I should say, out of Los Angeles, California. Innes Records, Ike and Tina Turner, Don't Lie to Me. My name is Scott Wallace. The program is Rejuvenation. The telephone numbers in the booth are 585-258-0283. Our toll-free line is 888-639-5613. Let's say hello and shout out to Sue, Jill, Tom, and the boys and girls over at Panorama Station, as well as to Jim, Mark, Natasha, and to Ben. We'd like to play You Only Get Out of Love from the Lost Generation on the Root, WITH and WRUR.

Sandra Williams, better known as Blinky, on her recordings from 1968, I Wouldn't Change the Man He Is, written by Ashford and Simpson. Right in front of that, we heard Bill Withers doing Heartbreak Road. That was from the last album that he did on Sussex, the last released album, I should say, and it was the third single from that record. That was a terrific album that he did. He did record another project, probably didn't complete it, but he wound up erasing the tapes. Sussex was in having some serious financial difficulty, and Bill Withers was not very happy with the company at that time. But whatever the case, Heartbreak Road, only Bill playing electric piano, Melvin Dunlap and James Gadson on bass and drums respectively, and the string section under the direction of John Miles, Heartbreak Road. We also heard You Stand Out by the Manhattans, Gerald Alston on the lead vocal. It was written jointly by Leo Gray along with James Mack. James Mack, mainly his records came out on, his arrangements came out on Chicago labels. He's a highly accomplished musician, did a lot of arranging. He was a teacher, and he also has a master's degree in composition. You Stand Out by the Manhattans, and we started the set off with The Lost Generation, You Only Get Out of Love. My name is Scott Wallace, and we are past the halfway point on this week's edition of Rejuvenation. Remember, we do Rhythm and Blues every Friday here on WRUR and WITH from 6 until 9. It is Rejuvenation. I'm followed in the booth by Doug Curry, Doug the host of Blacks and Blues from 9 until 12 midnight. Our web address is theroot.org. 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We also invite you to listen to The Soul Monologue. It's hosted by Jermaine Jackson, comes on every Saturday morning from 10 until 2, and it's heard at thesting.wrur.org. Let's say hello to the Culbers, Eric, Imani, Gary Alantia, and Gary Weber, and carry on with Say You Will from the Isley Brothers on The Root, WRUR and WITH.

0: Terry Collier doing an original tune of his entitled Blues for Marcus, and that was produced by Charles Stepney and featured Earl Madison on the cello. Terry Collier. We opened the set with Say You Will by the Isley Brothers, and the main writer of that was Chris Jasper. Then we heard Children of the Sun, recorded in late 1971 by Mandrill, written jointly by the Wilson Brothers. And finally, we heard from the Pointer Sisters, another situation where siblings wrote a song. All four Pointer Sisters collaborated on this tune, which was entitled Sugar. Tom Salisbury, the regular piano player, was heard on an instrument, and the bassist was Ron McClure, who would join Blood, Sweat, and Tears shortly after this session. Sugar from the Pointer Sisters.
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0: My name is Scott Wallace. 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